Gartner Monday late night session strong. That was Green Day's Basket Case on 92.7 WQLZ. I'm Alexa, and we love getting started with loud and heavy tunes. I've got plenty to talk about, including the things we got coming up in the next month. It's officially fall, although somebody forgot to tell the weather because it's a little hot out there still. Coming up next, we are revisiting yesterday's Cutting Edge Countdown guest, Wage War. 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
8: A new record in Springfield for October 12th. Our previous record was 89 degrees back in 1962, and we've already hit 90 this afternoon. Even warmer temperatures continue for Tuesday. Likely some more records in jeopardy, but we will cool things down with some incoming rain by Wednesday and Thursday. With your News Channel 20 Storm Team Forecast, I'm meteorologist Darren Leeds.
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Beartooth's Beautiful Again on 92.7 WQLZ. My son was riding on a float for IC's homecoming parade in Jacksonville this weekend, and everywhere he went, he was telling people they were beautiful. Not just saying it either, he made sure everyone knew that he was genuinely meaning it every single time. I mean, come on. How can I not be proud of that little guy? What a true gentleman that I'm raising. All right, enough of the mom bragging, though. We got some pop evil coming to stir things up. Here's Footsteps on your late night rock session. It's WQLZ.

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It's 92.7 WQLZ, and Larry Smith and Clay Foley did not let us down this past weekend during the special encore performance celebrating Donnie B's 27 years of comedy. If you missed it, don't be too sad, because Donnie B's is coming back for another season. Yes, 28 to be exact. Mark your calendars, November 6th and the 7th. 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So keep an eye out, because you don't want to miss the laughs this next time around.

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1: Tommy can't outrun his lies of last week when he promised food and none was delivered, even when everyone's getting breakfast around him. 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

Pale Moonlight from Dayseeker for your Monday evening. How we doing tonight? 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

do what they told you. 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
3: A new record in Springfield for October 12th. Our previous record was 89 degrees back in 1962, and we've already hit 90 this afternoon. Even warmer temperatures continue for Tuesday, likely some more records in jeopardy, but we will cool things down with some incoming rain by Wednesday and Thursday. With your News Channel 20 Storm Team Forecast, I'm meteorologist Darren Leeds.
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Some newer stuff in rotation tonight, but we're going to mix things up and creep in a little Radiohead to keep you guessing. 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

deep from Blackstone Cherry on 92.7 WQLZ, and we're getting deep into our $1,000 in cash and groceries giveaway. 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Want to know how to win? 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
3: 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I'm a terrible thrower. 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
7: A new record in Springfield for October 12th. Our previous record was 89 degrees back in 1962, and we've already hit 90 this afternoon. Even warmer temperatures continue for Tuesday. Likely some more records in jeopardy, but we will cool things down with some incoming rain by Wednesday and Thursday. With your News Channel 20 Storm Team Forecast, I'm meteorologist Darren Leeds.
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Hard to Believe from In This Moment and Dayseeker on 92.7 WQLZ. And guys, I do believe in you. I believe that we can help find our wet-nosed Wednesday pup of the week, Van, his forever home. This handsome little guy is just over a year old and waiting for his person at Sangamon County Animal Control. Van walks nicely on a leash, knows how to sit, and has plenty of energy to burn. He'd do well with younger kids and would love a calm home where he can settle in, soak up the love, and of course, be the center of attention, because why not? Look at his face. Van is available for both foster or adoption right now at Sangamon County Animal Control. They're open Monday through Friday, 10:30 to 4:15, and Saturdays, 9 to 1. Let's get the sweet boy out of the shelter and into a home where he can be loved the way he deserves. Go meet Van at Sangamon County Animal Control.

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0: 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And you know what? 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Maybe even something heavier than that. Can you believe it? Lucky for us, Headbangers Lunch is coming up weekdays noon to 1 with Kyle on WQLZ. And it's your chance to let off a little steam before heading back into the workplace. 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
1: In case you missed it on Friday, Nickelback have announced a massive world tour for 2027. The North American portion of the Everything Under the Sun tour begins on February 6th with a stop at Enterprise Center in St. Louis scheduled for Saturday, February 20th. Tickets for the general public go on sale this Friday at 10 a.m. Nickelback will release their 11th studio album, Everything Under the Sun, on October 30th. Judas Priest bassist Ian Hill has announced that he has retired from the band. Hill said that his performances were starting to suffer as he dealt with arthritis in both shoulders, knees, and his right hand. Hill said he plans to spend more time with his family after 57 years on the road with Judas Priest. He joined the group back in 1969 and was the sole original member left in the band before retiring. Uriah Heep bassist Dave Reamer will be taking over bass duties for Judas Priest. Kelly Osbourne says that she is in a much better place and recently gained nearly 30 pounds back. The former reality star opened up about her struggles after the death of her father, Ozzy Osbourne, and her split from fiancé and former Slipknot member Sid Wilson. 41-year-old says that the grief left her struggling to eat and things got so bad that she visited Ozzy's grave, begging him to help her. The very next day, her mother Sharon introduced her to a therapist and life coach whom Kelly credits with saving her life. And today's rock birthday, Tesla frontman Jeff Keith turned 68. And that's your rock report for Monday, October 12th, 2026.
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Miss Murder from AFI on 92.7 WQLZ. This is one I used to listen to all the time, and now my 9-year-old has it on his playlist. I love when your kids start picking up on your music taste. Makes a mom proud, and yes, apparently tonight is just one big proud mom moment after another. I can't stop bragging on him, but in my defense, he's been hanging out with me here at work tonight. It's take your kid to work day over here. That's my holiday. He is getting a little taste of what mom does, and I think he likes it a little bit. All right, let's keep things moving with Nickelback. 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

Duhas from Ramstein on 92.7 WQLZ. Another one bringing me back to high school days. Honestly, maybe even middle school days. Am I showing my age tonight or what? Coming up, I don't want to let the night go by without catching you up on the latest from the Rock Report. It's your source for what's happening with your favorite bands, from tour announcements to all the latest rock news. You can keep up with your favorite bands on the road. But right now, let's keep the music going with Papa Roach and Humankind, because they're going to see you in hell.

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4: A new record in Springfield for October 12th. Our previous record was 89 degrees back in 1962, and we've already hit 90 this afternoon. Even warmer temperatures continue for Tuesday. Likely some more records in jeopardy, but we will cool things down with some incoming rain by Wednesday and Thursday. With your News Channel 20 Storm Team Forecast, I'm meteorologist Darren Leeds.
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That was the newest from Avatar called Crying Fire on 92.7 WQLZ. It's getting later in the night, but if you're still hanging out with me, I've got some good news for you. I'm going to tell you how to enter to win lunch on us from Cafe Moxo for your workplace. Because let's be real, free lunch for you and your coworkers. Well, that's a pretty awesome reason to stick around. Keep it here. Godsmack's Bad Religion coming up next. It's the Late Night Rock session on WQLZ.

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1: Tommy can't outrun his lies of last week when he promised food and none was delivered, even when everyone's getting breakfast around him. 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

Gotta Get Away from The Offspring on 92.7 WQLZ. Your Monday night soundtrack is right here, whether you had the day off or spent the day doing the usual workday thing. Either way, you have made it to tonight, and that's something. You don't have to run from anything here. Just take a breath, settle in, and let the music do its thing. I got you covered for the rest of the night. Up next, a new one from Foo Fighters called Window.

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7: A new record in Springfield for October 12th. Our previous record was 89 degrees back in 1962, and we've already hit 90 this afternoon. Even warmer temperatures continue for Tuesday, likely some more records in jeopardy, but we will cool things down with some incoming rain by Wednesday and Thursday. With your News Channel 20 Storm Team Forecast, I'm meteorologist Darren Leeds.
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in the coffin from Five Finger Death Punch on 92.7 WQLZ, where we've been keeping things pretty intense, like we usually do, but we're going to bring the energy down a notch and change up the vibe with a come down from Bush. Don't go anywhere. 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
1: Oh, yeah,
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1: You can't... that's true. 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
3: 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I'm a terrible thrower. 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

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I appreciate you guys more than you'll ever know. I love ya. I'll be back tomorrow night at 7 for a Turn Up Tuesday, but we'll keep this thing going for now, whether you're calling it a good night or just see you later, goodbye, whatever it is. I'm going to leave you with some Avenged Sevenfold. Hail to the King. Take care of yourselves, and I'll catch you back here tomorrow for the Late Night Rock Session on WQLZ.

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1: Tommy cannot run his lies of last week when he promised food and none was delivered, even when everyone's getting breakfast around him. 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
1: Steve's coming around to being one of the quick to die in any sort of world-ending event.
2: And why do I think I'm going to be any good at surviving?
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2: Would I, though? 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
1: Oh, yeah, that's
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2: I have enough food in my house for, like, a week.
1: You can't... that's true. Your skill would be, like, putting Bondo on a fender, not catching a deer.
2: Right.
1: So that's it's not really applicable.
2: My apocalypse vehicle would be sweet.
3: Yeah. I'd be fine as long as my food came within an axe swing. Otherwise, I'm screwed, because I don't have a firearm, don't have a bow and arrow. I'm a terrible thrower. I can't even whip a rock at something.
2: Terrible thrower.
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1: Tommy cannot run his lies of last week when he promised food and none was delivered, even when everyone's getting breakfast around him. 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
1: Steve's coming around to being one of the quick to die in any sort of world-ending event.
2: And why do I think I'm going to be any good at surviving?
1: I mean, you'd be better than us, but...
2: Would I, though? It's not like I'm a prepper. I don't have prepper supplies.
1: Oh, yeah, that's
2: enough,
1: true.
2: I have enough food in my house for, like, a week.
1: You can't... yeah, that's true. Your skill would be, like, putting Bondo on a fender, not catching a deer.
2: Right.
1: So that's it's not really applicable.
2: My apocalypse vehicle would be sweet.
3: Yeah. I'd be fine as long as my food came within an axe swing. Otherwise, I'm screwed, because I don't have a firearm, don't have a bow and arrow. I'm a terrible thrower. I can't even whip a rock at something.
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1: It's the free beer and hot wing show. Glad you're with us. 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What's the most Motley Crue thing you've ever done? It starts with this revelation. This is from Dax Shepard's podcast. Tommy Lee was on there. They're talking about Motley Crue things.
2: I feel like he talked about this in like a Behind the Music years ago.
1: I think you're right.
2: I remember hearing this.
3: I was with my bass player and we were doing heroin and we ran out and it's like, what are we going to do? We unscrewed the cap on a fifth of Jack and filled up the cap with Jack and then pulled a couple syringes and we're shooting Jack Daniels. I was like,
4: whoa.
3: It was at that moment where I went, okay. We could just drink this, but we're shooting it.
4: Right.
3: This is wrong, and somebody's going to die.
5: Do you even remember the sensation of shooting booze? Did it do anything differently?
3: Yeah. You could taste it.
5: Oh, wow.
3: You know, like you taste heroin.
4: What?
1: You do?
2: Wow.
1: That's wild.
6: Well, a lot of times when they give you medicine straight through the vein, they'll tell you, like, you'll be able to taste it in the back of your throat. The last time I had surgery, they were like, hey, you won't be out completely, but what we're giving you is going to be, like...
1: Yeah,
6: you're gonna taste it.
1: Huh,
6: and sometimes people say it's metallic. Sometimes people say it's salty. And every time I've tasted it, they've told me that.
1: Wow.
7: Yeah, I had forgotten about that.
1: Me
7: yeah.
1: too.
2: I remember him talking about it on the Behind the Music. And he basically said the same exact thing. But he said part of the realization was like, how lazy are we?
1: Yeah.
2: We could just drink.
1: Well, and how badly do we need to have our brain turned off? I think I would have freaked out if I... shot Jack Daniels into my veins and then tasted it.
6: Mm-hmm. Oh, I don't like
2: that. Oh, that's got to be such
7: Would have assumed it would kill you.
6: Yeah.
7: But I assume all that stuff would kill you because, you know, they say like if you get one little air bubble or something, it'll probably kill you. So I'm like, well, certainly that can't be good.
2: Yeah.
1: Okay. Now we asked the audience and we'll ask each of you, what's the most Motley Crue thing you've ever done? But what if your Motley Crue thing that you've done involved Motley Crue? This is Mike from Michigan. Hi, Mike. What happened to you?
8: It was my 25th birthday. I'm 61 now.
1: Okay.
8: I live up in Iron River. But anyway, at the time, I was living in Sanford, Florida, and my cousin decided because it was my 25th birthday, he was going to take me to Fort Lauderdale, and we went to the Dollhouse.
1: Okay.
8: And we got in there. Between the two of us, we had about $1,500. We were hanging out, having a really good time, and all of a sudden the guy that announces the girls or whatever said, we're closing the doors at 2 a.m. If you want to stay, you can, but the doors will be locked, and you won't be able to leave until we're finished. We didn't know what was going on. Motley Crue was filming part of their Girls, Girls, Girls video.
1: Whoa.
6: That's so crazy.
8: To hang out with Motley Crue.
1: The most Motley Crue thing you've ever done is... be there for their video for Girls, Girls, Girls.
8: Right.
1: That's incredible.
7: That's amazing.
8: We did a whole bunch of stuff that we probably shouldn't have been doing, but it was my 25th birthday, and we had a really good time.
1: Crazy. What did you snort?
8: Pardon me?
1: What did you snort?
8: Peruvian.
1: Peruvian?
7: Oh.
1: Okay.
7: All right. A little marching powder.
2: Are you actually in the video? Like, are you in the background or anything?
7: Yeah, are you in?
8: No. We're not anywhere in the video.
1: Yeah.
8: And the funny thing is that when we walked in there between the two of us, we had like $1,500. And the next morning when they finally opened the doors and let us out at like 7:30, we had just enough money to put gas in the truck to get back to Sanford.
7: I'm sure.
8: Like 60 bucks. That was it. We were done.
1: The epitome of money burning a hole in your pocket.
6: That's
1: your 25th birthday. You're committed to partying.
2: That's so cool.
1: You end up with Motley Crue shooting a music video.
6: Yeah.
7: That's amazing. That's a
1: great story. What a memory that, well, obviously you remember some of it. I mean, imagine how vivid it could be. Thank you, Mike.
8: I don't remember all of it, but some of it.
7: Yeah.
1: The blanks, though, as you fill them in, that's got to be something.
6: You wake up and it's a fever dream.
1: Right?
7: Yeah. Like, did that happen?
1: All right. More of your what's the most Motley Crue thing you've ever done? Next, it is the Free Beer and Hot Wing Show.

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1: It's the Free Beer and Hot Wing Show. Glad you're with us. Free Beer, Hot Wing, Steve, Kelly, and Maitland, Tommy behind the glass. What's the most Motley Crue thing you've ever done? Let's see. This is Ryan in Cookeville, Tennessee. Ryan, what's the most Motley Crue thing you've ever done?
2: So I was on our way to a concert with three of my friends. We stopped at a gas station downtown and buy four tabs of LSD.
3: Hell yeah.
2: As we're pulling out of the gas station, I see blue lights and the cops pull me over. I instantly think I'm being busted. Yeah. So I grab all four and I take all four of them.
1: Oh.
2: Yeah.
1: I don't have a lot of experience with LSD, but that seems like four times the amount a human should have.
2: Absolutely. Yeah. Absolutely. So the police officer walks up, taps on my window. I roll my window down. He said, "Hey, man, you need to turn your headlights on." Oh, okay, thanks. I appreciate it. He says goodbye, and that's it.
3: Oh, no.
2: We pull off. We're heading to the concert. We went to see Blind Melon.
3: Okay. Blind Melon and, tripping your balls off.
2: Right, exactly. And so my friends, obviously, they were disappointed because they weren't able to partake, but yeah. They had to babysit me all night long.
1: Oh, that's a so double-edged no sword of disappointing.
2: Home. Yeah, there was no going home. We got a hotel room at the nearest hotel way outside of town, which was Tunica, Mississippi, Fitzgerald's Casino.
1: Oh boy.
2: They're checking in. I'm with another friend as we go into the casino. There's nothing but lights and bells and whistles and everything. Mm-hmm.

0: And that night they had their mascot running around handing out gold coins, which was a leprechaun.
1: Okay.
0: He's handing gold coins out. I think I'm hallucinating, but at the same time, I want to catch him. So I'm running around him, and my buddies are like, dude, get him. And they grabbed me.
1: And you're like, I'm going to get him.
0: I want my pot of gold, you know. They take me upstairs to the hotel room, and we spend that evening and most of the morning as well just trying to babysit me and calm me down.
1: Trying to keep you in the room. Oh, my God. How much of it do you remember, and how much of it have you been told?
0: About 50-50. Okay. I remember a good bit of it, you know. We had some drinks. We had food, you know, anything to just occupy me. We watched a lot of MTV that night, but it was, you know, it was surreal. I'll say that.
1: I bet. How quickly, forgive my ignorance. I guess I'm happy with this ignorance, but how quickly does it take, like you throw all four of those tabs in your mouth of LSD. How quickly do you feel it?
0: Within about 45 minutes, 30 to 45 minutes.
1: Okay. So it's not like as soon as the cop says, turn your lights back on, he's walking back to the car and you're like, I can taste green. Nothing like that.
0: Nothing like that. But I mean, obviously I was super hyped up and anxiety ridden for the first hour leading into it. Oh. By the time we made it to the show, someone else was like, hey, I'm going to drive. I'm like, yeah, you probably should. And, you know, then it was just babysit Ryan the rest of the night.
1: Gotcha. Oof. Ryan, thank you. That's pretty Motley Crue.
0: You bet, man.
2: Oh, my God.
3: I was tripping balls and chasing a leprechaun.
1: Hotwings will tell us what his most Motley Crue moment is coming back.
3: Yeah. Organizing my closet.
1: Speeding?
3: Yeah, probably.
1: Come on.
3: The most Motley... Yeah, okay. I mean, hell, I could just tell you now. The most Motley Crue thing I've ever done is be in a band.
1: Yeah, the most Motley Crue thing I've ever done is interview Mick Mars. That's and even then, he was towards, you know, much closer to now than it was when they were really ripping everything up. And he probably thought, this guy is a nerd.
3: Yeah.
1: He would never take four tabs of LSD or know what they are. All right. More of your what's the most Motley Crue thing you've ever done? Next, it is the Free Beer and Hot Wings.
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1: What is the most Motley Crue thing you have done? 1-800-947-3979. We got some great phone calls on hold. And this started with, we played the clip of Tommy Lee talking about how him and, I think he said his bass player, is that Mick? Or is Mick the lead guitarist?
2: Whomever. I think it's Nikki Sixx's bass.
1: Okay.
3: I think you're right. Yeah.
1: Those two were snorting, they ran out of heroin, so they started snorting Jack Daniels.
4: No.
2: Shooting it
3: into their veins.
1: My bad. Yeah. Snorting, yeah. Much different. All right, Will, in Birmingham, you got two Motley Crues?
3: Okay, all right.
5: Oh, man, I got a lifetime of them for real.
1: Okay.
5: Tommy Lee ain't got nothing on me, man.
1: All right.
3: Okay.
5: So I was maybe, backstory, I learned how to do some things when I was 16. Didn't really inadvertently want to learn, but it just happened. So fast forward about 19 or 20, I think I was about 20 at this point, and I was actually cooking meth in my truck on the way to work.
2: Nice.
5: And I worked at Logan's Roadhouse, and I got to the back parking lot, and I finished everything off, got it ready, went inside, went into the bathroom, you know, did my Tommy Lee, and got out and went to work. Like,
1: okay.
5: Came out and went to work. So I was busting tables at this time.
1: You're
5: so
1: like, I have a
5: tables.
1: Work ethic.
3: Yeah, look, I mean, I'm committed.
1: Hell, I did my part-time job on the way to my full part-time job.
5: And there it is. You know, back in the day, tweakers were the ones you wanted working for you. Nowadays, none of them are worth. But anyway,
1: can't swear.
5: I can say that. I can say that. I've been 10 years sober.
1: No,
5: now,
1: it's
5: okay?
1: Not the insult of tweakers. It's the swearing. You can't swear.
3: It's the S word.
1: I don't care. You can say anything you want about meth heads. I don't care. They're not a sensitive bunch.
3: Sorry. You're okay. Saying anything bad about tweakers.
6: Hey, don't you talk about meth heads like that.
1: Okay. All right. By the way, I'm glad you're clean, by the way. But what's your other one?
5: Okay, well, that one wasn't finished yet. So
1: go ahead.
5: I go to busting tables, right? So I'm busting tables. I'm flipping tables left and right. The waitresses are loving me. All of a sudden, the manager comes up to me, and he says, "Hey, man, we're going to have to put you in the dish pit because you're scaring some of the customers." He said, "The look on your face is too intense, man, so we got to move to the back."
3: Oh, my God. You look like a crazed monkey.
5: Yeah, so they put me in the dish pit and had clean dishes all night long.
2: You're working harder than ever.
3: Put you in the back, Lord, you're scaring the customers.
5: You don't even know.
1: It's like you hit a Super Mario Kart power up or something, man.
5: The little flag goes straight up to the top.
1: Yes, I bet
5: flag,
1: it did.
5: Straight to the top of the pole. Oh, yeah. You just that. That's what she said.
1: Oh, my God.
5: Yeah, you want the other one?
1: Yes, I do.
3: I think we do.
5: Oh, man. And hey, y'all don't even know about prom and graduation yet. But anyway, so this one, I was probably about 17, 18. And me and a friend of mine were transporting something to some people, right?
1: Okay.
5: And I was hauling tail down this road, right? And it was an old country road because that's where I'm from, is the country, obviously, in Alabama.
1: Mm-hmm.
5: And I look in my rearview mirror, and there are lights flashing coming up fast behind me. I'm like, oh, crap. So I whoop it up into somebody's driveway. Don't have no idea who these people are, but pull all the way up to the garage and jump out. Like, I live here, right?
1: Yeah, yeah.
5: Well, the cop pulls up right there to the end of the driveway, and I'm like, oh, crap. So I eat everything that I've got, which is an 8-ball of old-school meth, right? And, it's, you know, the old-school meth is a whole lot different from what they got now. But anyway, he rolls his window down.
1: This was the store-bought kind, not the kind you made up yourself in your truck?
5: Oh, no. I made everything.
1: Okay.
3: All right. Okay. All right.
5: I made everything. Yeah, okay. It's Motley Crue / Breaking Bad here.
1: Gotcha.
5: So,
1: okay. All right. Yeah, we got Pinkman.
5: Yeah. Yeah. There you go. Heisenberg.
1: Yeah.
5: But, he rolls his window down, leans out the window, and says, "Next time you make a left-hand turn, you need to use your blinker." Rolls his window back up and takes off. And at this point in time, there's no inducing vomiting. There's no none of that. No turning back. You've reached event horizon. And I was on a ride for the next 4 days. So,
2: four days.
3: Yeah. Oh my gosh.
5: Yeah, four four days. I mean, I was seeing people doing the worm behind me in the back seat. You know what I'm saying? I just, Oh yeah. They had to put me in a closet and take care of me for a little while. But you know, back then that's how it was. You know, people, you know, it was different now.
6: Yeah, good old days, right? I'm
3: the glad. Good old days. Yeah, good old clean methamphetamines.
5: It's crazy to say. It's crazy to say, but it's, I mean, it's really it's true. You know?
1: Yeah.
5: It's true.
6: Oh my God.
1: So, but, you know, so Will, you've been clean for how long? For 7 years?
5: Yeah. Once I had my first son, man, and I knew he wasn't going to have anybody but me, so I turned my life around.
1: Good for
5: and,
1: you.
5: And did what I had to do.
1: That's even better.
5: I got so trusty of him.
1: I like I like enjoying the stories of people's Motley Crue moments. I like it better when they're followed with "I've been clean since."
6: Yeah. And now obviously we didn't know you back then, but I like that you still have the energy of somebody.
3: Yeah, I can't imagine what you were like on methamphamine because you're pretty wound up now,
5: brother, man. Oh man, you just don't even know. I got two speeds, and that's fast and faster, son. I'm all gas and no brakes all the time. Okay. I'm telling you, I have not had a cold since 1995.
1: It can't catch you.
3: Oh my God.
5: Well, it can't. By God, there's a buildup of pseudoephedrine in me that ain't never gonna go down.
2: I knew that's the brand you went with.
6: Yes.
2: I knew it.
6: All right.
1: Will,
6: all right.
1: Thank you, man.
6: Will,
1: good job.
6: You call anytime for any reason, and we will take your call.
1: Holy smokes.
2: Oh, man.
3: That was insane. Boy, turns out we could do a whole different topic of when did you overreact to the cops with drugs?
1: Yeah, very similar.
3: That's
1: like
3: two now. One LSD'd out, and then he methed out.
2: Oh, my God. I love Will. You know he's banned from every drugstore in that.
3: Yeah. Oh, yeah.
1: More of your... What's the most Motley Crue thing you've ever done? Next, it is the Free Beer and Hot Wing Show. 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
1: What is the most Motley Crue thing you have done? 1-800-947-3979. We got some great phone calls on hold. Ben in Tennessee, yours is a little different. What happened?
2: Well, I figured out that smart cars, being very small, can be picked up by four able-bodied men.
3: Yeah. Yeah, okay.
2: And turns out that Treasure Island, the hotel in Panama City, it can fit in their elevator.
3: All right. Okay. All right.
4: We need more info, Ben.
2: Me and a bunch of my buddies, we were, you know, it's on the beach. We thought we were pirates, so we were drinking a bunch of rum. And we decided, like, walked up, and we were walking down the strip, and we were walking past Treasure Island, and we saw a smart car out front, and I was like, I bet we could pick that up. So we did, and then we were like, you know what? I bet this could fit through their big automatic double door. And it did, and then we were like, you know what? No one's in this lobby. They had no security, no front desk person. Nobody was there.
3: That's amazing.
2: And I was like, I know this is 10 to 12 years ago. So I was like, you know, maybe back then you didn't have to like scan your card to go up to a floor. You just click the button and it would go up to your floor.
3: Yeah.
2: So I was like, I wonder if it'll fit in that elevator over there because they have to like accommodate a lot of luggage and this thing is really small. So let's see if it'll fit in there.
3: Yeah.
2: So we walked over, put it in the elevator. We're like, oh, that's cool. And then my buddy's like, let's send it to the top floor and see who finds it. So we just click the top and then we left.
3: 100%. Yeah. You've got
1: to imagine
3: that.
1: You come out, your car's gone, you report it missing. And then the cops find it in the elevator of the hotel. I bet they thought that person drove it in there.
3: They find it on the 11th floor.
5: Imagine being the person on the top floor. In Panama City, you're there for spring break. You open it, and then you go tell your friends, there's a smart car in the elevator. And they're all like, no.
1: You're high, Mark.
4: Yeah, the door's open. You're just like, I'll catch the next one.
1: Ben, you got in no trouble? We you just turned like, around and left?
2: Funny. Yeah, we went back to a Red Roof and left the next morning.
3: That's amazing. That's awesome.
1: Thank you, Ben.
2: We were there for like 2 or 3 days just to get drunk on a beach, you know?
1: Nailed it. Nailed it. That's pretty Motley Crue.
5: Oh, I love great.
1: We figured out. Smart car will fit in the elevator. That's one of the best one-line teases ever. That's good stuff. This could be a monthly topic. What's your Motley Crue moment?
3: Boy, you're not kidding. There's some great stories.
5: That was fantastic all around.
1: Very much so.
3: Yeah, we have to revisit that frequently.
1: Back in a moment, it is the Free Beer and Hot Wings. 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
1: It's the Free Beer and Hot Wing Show. Welcome to the late arriving Hot Wings. Who's here now?
2: Here I am. I was on the premises at the right time.
1: It's hard to believe because you've been so consistently early for so long.
2: I know.
1: Pushing the button for the harp at 5:53:30 with your coat on day after day.
2: You guys were probably pretty worried that maybe something had happened to me because I was so much later than normal.
1: Yes. Yeah, I could barely sleep.
3: Mm-hmm. We didn't pump our fists in the air as that harp hit.
1: Mm-hmm. You know what's weird is I overslept by 40 minutes today.
4: Ow. Damn. That's a lot of minutes.
1: It was. Mm-hmm. I did this. Oh, gosh. But I made it on time.
2: Good morning. I'm Hot Wings. This is not a hot take. This is just simply what happened to me this morning. I woke up to 35 minutes late, which was not great. And I knew that because I knew that I had to stop off at my ex-wife's house to drop off something for my son that he needs for school this morning, mm-hmm. i.e. something he was 3D printing. And he was for his chemistry class. They had to build a model of a molecule. Okay. Now, probably most kids use styrofoam balls and sticks from Michael's or something, but he wanted to 3D print it, which, as anyone knows that has one, that takes a while.
1: Yes.
2: So he started it about 1 o'clock in the afternoon, and there were a lot of different components. So the last one, we finally got it going at about 8:30 last night, and I said, don't worry about it. It's printing. Everything looks good. Once it's done, tomorrow morning, on my way into work, I passed right by their neighborhood. I go, I'll just swing by and drop it off on the front porch. You'll be good to go. All right, great. So I was doing that, and I woke up late, and I go, all right, this is all right. I got plenty of time. And I pull these things off, and they're molecules, so they're balls.
1: Mm-hmm. Yes.
2: There's four of them. And I grab them in. It's dark, other than the printer, and I dropped one.
4: Oh.
2: And it rolled. And I go, son of a bitch, where'd that go? So all right, no big deal. It's orange. How hard can it be to find? It's about an inch in diameter and orange. Mm-hmm. I flip on all the lights in the kitchen, and I'm looking. And it took me 9 minutes to find that son of a bitch.
3: That's the most Hot Wings excuse for being late for work ever. Like, I dropped my 3D printer on molecules.
2: So stupid. And
1: it's only one of the smallest divisions of life you can find.
2: My whole kitchen and like living room area is wide open. And again, it's orange. It should be the easiest thing to find in the world. Well, where I found it was like it had somehow tucked itself right behind the cat feeder, like the food thing. I'm looking everywhere. I'm looking under the dining room table, under the chairs, under the couch. I'm like, where did this son of a bitch go? And then I still had to stop. And then I was like, I can do it. But I couldn't.
3: I almost did.
2: I almost did. Yes, I thought, this is great. I've left myself plenty of time. I left myself 8 minutes worth of time, not nine.
1: You were
2: I'm like, come on, man.
1: You're perfectly on brand though today. After you were late, the mics go off. Kelly said, wow, he's not even running in. Normally this is where he'd be coming in blaming a stoplight or a bus or an exit ramp.
4: Shouting at roads.
2: Oh, there was road shouting.
1: And then and then like 2 seconds later, you burst in and you go, that stupid effing elevator. And then you said, it's not the elevator's fault. I'm late, but the elevator still needs a good 1-2 in the eye.
2: It does. It does. And you said that in the backwards order. I said, I know it's not the elevator's fault.
1: You did.
2: It's my fault. But also, but
4: let me tell you about
2: elevator.
4: This little orange ball.
1: Yeah.
4: Also, the real MVP here for breakfast is Maitland. Because she was the one who came in before Hot Wings and didn't send the elevator down, which she apologized for when Hot Wings yelled at elevator.
2: Guess who's never sending it back down?
3: How dare you, Maitland.
4: But yeah. The assist was strong, Maitland.
2: On the back end of showing up trio on this side of the table sends the elevator back down for each other. We've all started to do that.
1: Yeah, no, it's never down there for me.
2: But it feels like I'm not going to be doing that the rest of this week.
5: My bad. I forgot.
3: I forgot.
2: Yeah, that is like the worst feeling in the world when you get here and you're running late and you see that the elevator's on a different floor.
1: Because
2: we do have America's slowest elevators.
1: Very slow.
2: We like until this building, I never knew that elevators came in different speeds.
1: I mean, I'm assuming if I walk to the right end of the building, I'm going to see a donkey hooked to a cable walking to and from the building, hauling it up and down. Yeah, that's how slow it is.
2: Except I don't think it would be something as good as a donkey. I think it'd be more like a duck, like something that can't
1: something
2: quite
1: really
2: do
1: struggling
2: it at all
1: with the elevator.
2: Yeah, it's something. Well, anyway, it's here true. I am.
1: All right. Well, according to scientists, the end of days is next month. And if you're like a lot of people, you're like, that sounds right.
4: Yeah. Yes.
3: Did you just say yes?
4: Yeah, I go, yes.
1: Kelly's running towards ground zero, wherever it may be.
4: Take me.
1: We'll get to that story next. It is the Free Beer and Hot Wings Show.

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1: Dumber Than the Show Trivia Revisited later on this hour. Name that tune late in the show today. And before that, you know there'll be some other things. 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This is not one of those doomsday predictions from a charlatan that's like, well,

0: a parent that said it was Jesus told me. Not one of those. Like, hey, send me all your stuff so that I own all your things so I can spread the word of the gospel. You know,
1: yeah.
0: The liars. Yeah, this is someone who is a scientist. It doesn't mean they're right, obviously.
1: The big one was 2012, right?
0: That was the most recent big one.
2: That was the
0: big
2: Mayan one, yeah.
1: Yeah.
0: That was the one where those folks were going around the country, herald camping. Telling people to sell off. They owned like a bunch of religious radio stations, and they were messaging like, you should sell your belongings and use it to spread the word of the gospel. And then people were in campers. They were out here in front of the radio station.
2: Mm-hmm. Yeah.
0: And then it passed, and all those people who sold off all their belongings to believe in it had nothing.
2: Yeah, nothing. Yeah.
1: Man, who would have seen that?
0: Everyone else. Oh. Well, the New York Times wrote on November 4th, 1960, that a physicist put a definite date on doomsday. You'd think that would have been a pretty big story if it persisted, right? Would you like to know?
1: Yeah.
0: Friday the 13th.
1: Oh, of course. We should have known.
2: Obviously.
0: November 13th, 2026.
3: What makes this Friday the 13th the most doomed of all?
0: On that date or thereabouts, the human population will have expanded so far to approach infinity and thus will automatically annihilate itself.
3: To approach infinity?
2: Like on one day? It's just...
0: No, it's not as, it sounds crazy the way it's written.
1: No, it doesn't.
0: But his theory was that based on how quickly the population had been growing, because, you know, it took a long time to get to 1 billion people on Earth, then less time to get to 2 billion, then less time to get to 3 billion and whatnot. It was based on a simple observation. It took time for the human population to double in size and kept getting shorter. Population estimates from 400 BC until 1958, all of these physicists from the Department of Electrical Engineering at the University of Illinois came up with an equation that best described the trend. Things continued. The number of humans on Earth would rise faster and faster, reaching 25 billion by 2020. Now we missed it.
2: Oh, by eight billion, something. Yeah.
0: Thank God.
3: Yeah.
0: Because they're right. Yeah. If it was 25 billion, we'd be in more trouble than we are.
2: That's a lot.
0: Now, the researchers did not calculate when humanity would run out of food, land, or energy. They just concluded that at some point, 2026, the equation ceased to give meaningful results because the predicted population shot towards infinity, which they said would be their doomsday. Our great-great-grandchildren will not starve. They'll be squeezed to death.
2: Oh, so we were literally going to run out of space. We weren't going to run out of food. It was just... elbow room.
0: Too many people on the elevator.
4: Okay. Kelly and I are saving the world, keeping those birth rates down.
1: Nice job.
0: Yeah, way
1: nice
0: to go.
1: Job. Thank
4: Damn right
1: you.
4: About
1: thank
4: that.
1: You for your service.
2: Yeah, thank you.
4: It's hard work, but someone's got to do it.
3: I am thankful people aren't popping out babies like they were before. Woo, Lord.
0: Yeah, I mean, the birth rates are down in a lot of places, including the United States.
3: Some of y'all need to stop procreating.
2: Well, we solved the problem with crazy inflationary rates. Nobody can afford to have too many kids anymore.
0: Yeah, turns out if you don't want the population to explode, make it so people can't afford houses and children.
2: Yeah, hey, I'd like to send my kid to college. $150,000? Oh, awesome.
1: Yeah, per semester.
0: It might be by the time yours or mine are in there.
2: Getting on the way.
0: A scientist named Helga Nowotny.
2: That's a hot name.
0: I'm assuming you can find her on OnlyFans as well. As an independent researcher in Vienna, remembers reading the study that came out and finding it intriguing. Demographers, however, annoyed by what they saw as a provocation by outsiders, pointed out obvious flaws. It takes time for the number of humans to double, could get a lot shorter, but certainly not shorter than the 9 months it takes for a baby to develop. So these physicists at the University of Illinois might have missed the mark a little bit.
1: Oh, so it wouldn't...
0: weren't accounting for the amount of time it takes to make a baby.
1: So it wouldn't technically be possible at all. Okay. Well, maybe they were factoring in the unknown, like thinking, I bet in the... What year did you say this was? 1960?
0: Yeah.
1: They probably also thought that like by 1972 that you'd be able to have babies in a month instead of 9 months.
0: Now, the formula their mathematical formula held up. By 1975, they had predicted that the world population would be 4 billion. And it was about 3.8 billion at that point. But then in the 90s, when fertility in countries like China dropped because of their one child per family law, and then other factors around the world, the formula stopped working the way it did. 1-800 947-3979. More of this on the way. It is the Free Beer and Hot Wing Show.
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1: 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According to scientists, the end of days is next month. Their mathematical formula held up by 1975, but then in the 90s, the formula stopped working. Yeah.
2: So we'll probably be okay in a month?
1: It seems like it, Steve.
3: So I will get to have turkey on Thanksgiving?
2: That's the main concern.
3: We're getting into like good eating season.
4: Mm-hmm. Yeah, you can't. Don't mess this up for us.
3: Yeah.
1: If you thought it was, what would you do right now?
3: Freak out.
1: Would you?
3: Probably a little, yeah.
1: But after the freak out, because you're not going to be like running around tearing your hair out for the next 31 mm-hmm. days. After it's set in. So say like Thursday, what are you going to do, Howie?
3: I mean, probably just spend a lot of time with my boys. Oh. And it's about it.
5: You said spend a lot of. I thought you were going to say money. I'd open so many credit cards and just go.
3: I might do that, too. I mean, I'm sure that would be part of it.
1: I feel like those would quit working almost immediately.
4: Like the banks would just stop, you think?
3: Maybe.
1: I feel like there might be so many people embracing that same idea that the companies that were accepting the credit would say, I don't know if we're going to get paid.
3: Mm. Yeah.
1: But money, I would do the same thing. Hell yeah.
3: Yeah, money would probably lose its value pretty quickly.
1: Would you start building a fear bunker?
3: I mean, I'm not sure I would have enough time in a month to get a good fear bunker built. Because you know every company would be, the richest people would get first access to fear bunker builder. And if I'm doing that by myself, I mean, this old back doesn't shovel the way it used to.
1: Right?
2: I've kind of come around to the way of Free Beer, you and Kelly's thinking.
1: Steve, you've come around to the let's be at the blast furnace location of the nuclear bomb and rather than trying to survive?
2: I don't know if I want to survive. Because I feel like even if I survive the initial, whatever it is, blast or nuclear fallout or something, then what?
4: Yeah.
2: Then I got to figure out like what life is.
4: Yeah.
2: And that sounds terrible.
4: And not just by yourself. There's a whole lot of other people that are all trying to figure it out together. And man, I'm going to go somewhere really pretty. I might even catch a flight somewhere to a country I've just never been that I hear is stunning.
1: Just go die on a nice beach.
4: Yeah. Honestly, why would I do anything else?
1: That's it. You know what? I think I'm with you and I'm taking the whole family, which is seems a little dark. Like, hey guys, let's go on the beach and die. But it's better than being in our flooded lot dying.
3: It worked in Deep Impact.
1: Yeah, they said.
3: Taya Leone.
1: Taya Leone and
2: they went to the mountaintop,
1: her dad seemed
2: right?
1: happy. Mm-hmm. No, they went to the Atlantic Ocean and watched a
2: 100-foot
1: wave soak over them.
3: Yeah, they took a face full of tsunami.
2: Yeah. Mm-hmm.
4: I don't think I want to drown. I'd like for it to be a quick hit. If anybody's listening, I got preference options. That's what I'm going for. But imagine you're a prepper, right? You've prepped for the end of the world. It happens. And then you got a can of beans. You got 40 of them in a basement and you got to work with Dave next door to save the earth.
1: Right. You know when I decided I wanted to be on the front end of death and an apocalypse. I had just gotten the book The Road by Cormac McCarthy. And I'm reading that, and I get to a chapter where, if you haven't read that book, they made it into a movie with Viggo Mortensen, I think. And at one point, they kind of alluded to it in the movie. But in the book, they clearly describe him and his child walking up on a camp and seeing some people who were slow roasting a baby over a fire.
4: What?
1: And they were like, well, I understand why you'd have to do that, because there's no food. And right there, I remember sitting at the table, looking up at the skylights and thinking, I want to die sooner than that.
4: Yeah.
1: I don't even want to eat like pork chops half the time, much less roast a baby.
3: Yeah, you couldn't.
1: I am a picky eater.
3: Yeah, you couldn't find a raccoon or something like that's
1: right.
3: You just went straight to baby.
1: I mean, it was pretty bleak.
2: Yeah.
1: You know. So that's not for me.
2: Yeah. When you guys originally started talking about that, I was like, you're crazy. Come on. I'm a survivor.
1: Yeah.
2: I'm going to beat everybody else.
1: Yeah.
2: I'm like, then what? That it's just me? And why do I think I'm going to be any good at surviving?
1: I mean, you'd be better than us.
2: I don't.
1: But
2: would I, though? I don't have, it's not like I'm a prepper. I don't have prepper supplies.
1: Oh, yeah,
2: I have enough food in my house for like a week.
1: You can't, that's true. Your skill would be like putting Bondo on a fender, not catching a deer.
2: Yeah, right.
1: So it's not really applicable.
2: My apocalypse vehicle would be sweet.
3: Yeah. I'd be fine as long as my food came within an axe swing. Otherwise, I'm screwed because, don't have a firearm, don't have a bow and arrow, any of that.
2: Mm-hmm.
3: I'm a terrible thrower. I can't even whip a rock at something. So, like, it has to be within 4 feet of me.
1: Yeah.
3: And basically just standing there. Like the world's dumbest woodchuck. Like, all right, you're going to get it.
2: There could be a wild Big Mac roaming your yard.
1: I honestly think the
3: only, and I can't get it.
1: The only way I'd be kept alive is if a more powerful, strong person kept me as a slave and fed me enough to keep me alive. And that's not any fun.
3: That's an option.
1: What I hear. 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
1: 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TikTok, Instagram, Facebook at FBHW Show. It is time to play Dumber Than the Show trivia. Every day at about this time, you could win some cash. You get one chance only to play this game. You win, you're always a winner. You lose, it was a good try. Or it was an embarrassing disaster. Either way, you have to live with the haunting memory or the joy of victory. JD joins us. It's your day today. Hello, JD. Hey, bud.
2: How's it going?
1: Good, bud. How are you?
2: I'm doing well.
1: Well, JD, you have a chance to win $400 today against Kelly. I'll be asking the questions. You all will have the same five question from me. 90 seconds at the most, but low time's the win. If it's a tie, you can each pass on questions the first time around, and I'll come back to them. Kelly's going to be in the hallway. She won't be able to hear the questions nor any of the answers. JD, do you have any questions for us?
2: No, I'm good.
1: Would you describe yourself as being good at trivia?
2: No. If it's anything, history, geography, pop culture, I'm done.
1: So trivia.
2: Okay. Correct.
1: Yeah. Okay. Okay.
3: All right, well, good luck.
2: I'm a stepping stone to 500, I'm assuming.
1: Okay.
4: Hey, you might be.
1: All right, JD. Well, let's find out together. Your turn on Dumber Than the Show trivia for $400 against Kelly begins in 3, 2, 1. What Jamaican runner is an 11-time world champion and holds the
2: record? Usain Bolt.
1: What famous singer was nicknamed chairman of the board?
2: Double pass.
1: What U.S. president's library boasts a 3-ton chunk of the Berlin Wall?
2: I would say Nixon.
1: What body of water separates Alaska from Russia?
2: The Pacific Ocean.
1: Which Pope's funeral was held on January 5th, 2023?
2: Pope Francis the Third.
1: Time. JD, how did you do?
2: I'm holding.
1: JD, hold on. Let's wave Kelly in. Welcome back.
5: Thank you.
1: You ready?
5: I think so, yes.
1: Okay. JD is on hold.
5: Okay.
1: Your turn on Dumber Than the Show trivia against JD for $400 begins in 3, 2, 1. Which Jamaican runner is an 11-time world champion and holds the record in the 100 and 200 meter race?
5: Oh my gosh. Hold up, pass.
1: What famous singer was nicknamed chairman of the board?
5: Pass.
1: What U.S. president's library boasts a 3-ton chunk of the Berlin Wall?
5: Roosevelt.
1: What body of water separates Alaska from Russia?
5: The Pacific.
1: Which Pope's funeral was held on January 5th, 2023?
5: Double pass, no idea.
1: Which Jamaican runner is an 11-time world champion and holds the record in the 100 and 200-meter race?
5: Double pass.
1: What famous singer was nicknamed chairman of the board?
5: Tom Petty.
1: Time.
5: No idea.
1: Let's welcome back JD, who referred to himself as a stepping stone to Kelly's $500.
5: Yes.
1: JD, welcome back.
5: Hopefully you sucked at this.
2: Hello. Yeah.
1: One of the most historic exchanges of all time for two competitors post-combat.
5: Hopefully you sucked at this.
1: Yeah. Here we go. Let's score it. Which Pope's funeral was held on January 5th, 2023? Kelly went, double pass. JD said, Pope Francis III? That is incorrect. The answer is Pope Benedict. I would have given you Benedict if you said the number. That's fine.
5: Oh, okay.
1: What body of water separates Alaska from Russia? You both said the Pacific. Not technically the answer we're looking for, the Bering Strait.
6: But you've taken Bering Sea.
1: No, maybe. I don't know. What U.S. president's library boasts the 3-ton chunk of the Berlin Wall? Kelly said Roosevelt. JD said Nixon. I didn't ask which Roosevelt, because it doesn't matter.
5: Yeah.
1: And it's not Nixon. Anyone?
7: I assume it's Reagan.
1: Reagan.
7: Yeah. Because he was the one that
3: tear down that wall.
5: Yeah, I was thinking World War II. And then I was like
1: before it went up, he's like, hey, give me a chunk of that future
5: and then
1: wall.
5: I was like, that doesn't make sense. I was not the right answer.
3: I feel like you guys are going to build a wall here. Yeah.
7: Like in the 60s or something. I'm not sure.
1: Give me 3 tons of future wall right now.
5: Still would have messed that up.
1: All right. What famous singer was nicknamed chairman of the board? Kelly passed and then said Tom Petty. JD said double pass.
3: Ow.
1: Answer?
3: Frank Sinatra.
7: Frank Sinatra.
1: Frank Sinatra.
7: Old Blue Eyes. Chairman of the board.
3: Look at that.
5: I would have known Old Blue Eyes, but no. Chairman of the board, I never heard that.
1: Tied at 0, we go to question 5.
5: Awesome.
1: Which Jamaican runner is an 11-time world champion and holds the record in the 100 and 200 meter race? Kelly passed. Seemed like you were going to have a shot at it. Came back and passed again. JD interrupted and said Usain Bolt. And when I questioned him, he said it's the only person I know who runs from Jamaica. And that is correct. And he wins $400.
5: Nice job, JD.
1: JD, how's that feel?
2: Hey, sometimes not good at all is good enough.
7: That's what I've always said.
3: That's quite a way to look at it.
7: Yeah.
1: And I know for all of us, that's been 100% true. We've been on both sides of that.
7: Yes.
1: Congratulations, man. $400 coming your way. Keep an eye on your email inbox and spam filter for exciting paperwork.
2: Appreciate it.
1: We all have those house projects we've been avoiding. Cleaning out the gutters. It's usually at the top of that list. Don't want to do it. Till the heavy rain sends water spilling over the sides, soaking the ground around your foundation. 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
7: Mm-hmm.
1: Leaf Filter works. I have it on my house, and I'm glad I do.
7: Yeah, I know. 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I go, that'll do. Because I was thinking I just needed to keep out acorns.
1: Mm-hmm.
7: And then it turns out that that was a terrible idea. 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
1: 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Late of the sour. What'd your grandparents make you do that you look back on and you're like, those are some weirdos? Because that did happen. Not everybody had weird grandparents, but lots of people did. You ever have that where friends would come over and you're like, man, their grandparents are weird. They think it's normal, but they are weird. Right now, though, the free beer and hot wings report. Let's start with this. She went to TJ Maxx, and when she walked into the bathroom at the TJ Maxx, Maitland, you're a big TJ Maxx person, right?
2: Mm-hmm.
1: I don't think you've seen this. You would have brought it up. There were, in the women's restroom, there were three toilets and zero stalls.
2: Oh.
1: Just set out like was in the barracks at the Army.
3: Oh, that's mm-hmm.
1: And she made a video of that, and she was shocked. And when she showed it to her mom, this is the reaction.
4: Guys, the funniest part of this entire video is my mom does not believe that that really exists.
5: It's AI.
4: She thinks I made up this video.
5: You guys tell me all the time that I don't...
4: It's not... I went to TJ Maxx today. I could not believe it.
1: You ever used a bathroom like that?
6: Hell no.
2: I've used the TJ Maxx bathrooms plenty of times, and to do stallless toilets there is a dangerous, dangerous game because there's something about being at a TJ Maxx that, like, if you're real backed up...
1: Oh, is that one of your geographical stimulants for your digestive system?
2: Yes, mm-hmm. We've talked about it before, where people will be constipated, and then they go to TJ Maxx, and they're like, I'm healed.
1: Mm-hmm.
2: You just gotta go blow up their bathroom for a little bit.
1: Yeah. Mm-hmm. Home Depot, Best Buy, those are the
3: man equivalents, yes.
1: Mm-hmm. Mm-hmm. I know a lot of folks who've been in the Army have dealt with that.
3: Yeah.
1: There are some locker rooms that were like that.
3: I remember in elementary school when they took the doors off the stalls. So they were still like...
1: Because all the kids were smoking cigarettes? That's what they said in ours.
3: I think it was probably, for bullying or something. I guess.
1: You know, it's a surefire way to get bullied? Sit nude on the toilet when everyone can watch you.
6: For real.
7: I mean, you don't have to sit nude on the toilet.
1: Well, but you know what I mean. Talk about becoming a target for easy bullying.
3: Yep,
1: you're defenseless.
3: Yeah, it's what made it nearly impossible for me to go to the bathroom anywhere other than my home until I was about 40.
1: Mm-hmm. Mm-hmm.
3: Because I got so used to suppressing it in those years of elementary school.
1: It was brutal.
3: Yeah, no thanks.
1: So Instagram is saying sorry for something, the folks at Meta. And I feel like it came up on this show before.
7: They do not need to apologize.
1: Or off the air, I think it might have come up like, hey, is this happening to you guys a lot?
7: We all need to apologize to Instagram for not thanking them enough.
1: You think?
3: For what?
2: Yeah.
7: Yes.
1: It turns out that something in their algorithm had caused this song to be recommended to more people than it should.
3: Yes!
6: It's one of the greatest songs of all time.
3: How does this end up on the stuff you might like list right now as a 30-year-old song?
1: Well, that's what people are wondering.
3: I mean, I wouldn't be offended by it. I would just be a little confused, maybe.
1: Instagram is sorry it gave users so much creed, says the headline.
2: No apologies necessary.
1: On Instagram, Hire has been linked to all kinds of other moments. Users around the internet have noticed that the social media platform keeps suggesting, if not insisting, Creed would be the perfect soundtrack for whatever they're about to post. Has anybody experienced this?
3: Yeah, I don't think Creed has been one of my recommended song choices.
1: This person wrote, I can't prove it, but I'm pretty sure Creed is paying Meta to suggest Hire on every Instagram post I make.
2: It comes up a lot when I go to add songs to either a post or a story, but I'm also a Creed fan, I didn't think anything of it.
1: Yeah, which makes sense. Like, for you, it's like, yeah. But, like, it shouldn't be popping up for me.
3: Yeah.
1: I don't know that it would have.
3: Yeah, I haven't had it pop up. I guess mine tends to be a little older. Like, I usually get, like, Tom Petty, stuff like that that'll, like, kind of be the go-to.
1: The engineering team says they're not sure why, but they are investigating to try to figure out why it is popping up more than other songs. So they're acknowledging that it is.
7: Not sure why. It's Creed's will.
3: Yeah, it's the direct fingertip touch to the Lord.
7: Yeah.
1: That makes sense.
7: Why are we questioning this? Like slapping somebody in the face for giving you a wonderful gift.
1: Mm-hmm.
6: I'm going to start putting it on all of our videos on social media.
7: Please do.
6: For everything that we're promoting. For everything we're doing, it will be that song.
7: It'll just be subtly in the background of everything.
6: That's why it's popping up everywhere. Someone was obsessed with it, put it on so many things, and made someone else say, I want to do that. And there's Creed fans out there. We're in this room.
1: Well, even when
6: I love that band.
1: When Creed was still immensely popular, but the tide had started to turn, the running joke became 30 million albums sold and you can't find one person who has one because everybody's like, oh, I hate Creed. Somebody must like them. They've sold millions of albums. Mm-hmm. Mm-hmm. You know,
6: I had a fantastic time at their show.
2: Oh, yeah.
7: Yeah. The friend of mine that came to the show with me, my friend Ben, we were taking pictures that night and his contact photo in my phone is still a zoom in on Scott Stapp. Like the best zoom in I could get from our seats.
6: That man was sweating and shining all night.
7: He sure was.
2: He's buff as hell.
6: He mm-hmm. is so buff.
1: It's quite a recovery because he was in a bad way for quite a while.
8: He was, yeah.
1: Remember, he thought he was being chased by terrorists. And
7: he was like riding a 10-speed with no shoes on down the highway or something. Yeah.
8: Didn't he have a massive beef with somebody else, too? I thought there was
1: probably
8: another
1: the pretend
8: musician.
1: Terrorists that were chasing him.
8: No, there was another. I thought there was another musician that.
1: What's your grandparents make you do or do with you? That was that's not great that your grandparents did that. Hopefully you don't have one, but some of you do, and those calls will be fun, including someone who shared a game they called Coffin Candy.
8: What?
1: Let's get to that next. It is the Free Beer and Hot Wings Show.

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1: Sometimes grandparents have weird little traditions, right? They seem weird because they might have been normal when they were young, or you might have weird grandparents that were mean-spirited. That also happens.
2: That's what this one seems
1: this,
2: like.
1: This first one we're going to share, I think, is more that one. Check it out.
3: Do you ever think you had a strange childhood? Just know that my grandmother would make me and my siblings play a game called Coffin Candy, and it was where we had to read the obituaries out of the newspapers out loud to her because she couldn't read. And if someone she didn't like had died, she gave us candy. They went in the coffin. We got candy. She was a terrible woman. Really, I would not recommend playing this game.
4: That's amazing.
2: Coffin candy.
4: That's amazing.
1: Huh. That's a weird, like, just everything you're teaching about that. You should celebrate. Hey, remember, grandkids, when someone dies you don't like, you celebrate.
2: You get candy.
1: I mean,
4: yeah.
1: I know, that might be more truthful than some of the stuff.
4: Yeah, reading obituaries out loud to old people, I guess, isn't crazy. It's the candy part that's real weird. I don't know. Yeah, I guess I didn't have to do that.
2: Didn't you have to read the obituaries on the radio?
1: Oh, yeah, that's still the most intimidating thing. It was the first summer I worked in radio. Like, the first weekend I worked in radio, I had to do it. Like, the first time on the air, after 2 hours, they're like, here, read the obituaries. What? So it was in a small town, and the local newspaper only came out once a week. And so the radio station had a deal with the two main funeral homes. Okay. And you'd call up, and there was a bunch of photocopied forms you'd fill out. And you'd say, name of the deceased, Gladys Wanchaker. Whatever, write that down. She is preceded in death by, and you write those names down. Died of natural causes, and then fill in that. And then at noon, there was an obituary report. A sounder would play, and the WGDN obituary report brought to you by blah, blah, blah funeral home. And then the music bed would play, and you'd say, our deceased today. Now, they did it because there were a lot of old people who would not know their friends died, and they'd miss the funeral. Because the newspaper only came out once a week in that town, and this is pre-internet in the 90s. God, it was so intimidating, because if you got anything wrong, which you would.
2: So you'd have to do, like, friends are asked to call on Tuesday from 7 to 9 p.m.
1: Yeah, and the one time, you know, and the boss had said, the only training I got was, try to be done before the music bed runs out. How long is it? I don't know. Perfect. So now I'm going fast. And you know that's not a great recipe for me. Now, yeah. Much less when I was 20, it's even worse. I'm like, hey, Bert Sugar died. Hey, how we going? Yeah, look at that. Oh, the bed's gone. But yeah, I hated that. Hated it.
4: Yeah.
1: And then sometimes I'd forget to call and get the funerals. So it'd be like 11:58 and now I'm calling going, hey, come on, tell me right away. And he's like, we're in the middle of a ceremony, man. I can't say it loud. I say it louder, louder. If I found out we had to do it now, even as someone who's been in the business for a long time, I'd be like, I think I might quit this job.
4: Yeah.
1: Text from the 940. My grandma used to cut my nails with scissors when I was a kid. What? Like, I'm imagining, like, full-size kitchen shears.
4: They would have to be, because they do have, like, scissors and, you know, like a manicure kit. But if they were, like, kitchen shears, yeah, that would be weird.
5: I remember telling y'all about my grandma and my nanny and my papa having a toy closet.
1: Mm-hmm.
5: And we would go and play in the toy closet. And y'all thought that was so weird, because only one person could fit in it. It wasn't a large walk-in style closet. But there were just shelves of games and toys and all kinds of stuff. And we would just shut ourselves in there one at a time. And it was, I loved it. But you guys made it sound like they were shutting us in there. And I just, what's it called when you fall in love with your captor?
2: Oh, Stockholm Syndrome.
5: Yeah, where I was like, no, it was a cool closet.
2: The darkness was great.
5: Yeah. What do you mean?
2: Freebeer, I just sent you an obituary. Can you read it?
1: Sure.
2: In the style of.
1: Can you give me some sad music?
2: Oh, yeah, no problem.
1: Sad. Mario Donato Saltarelli, PhD and influential Romance language scholar, who was the first to see the rules in the beautiful chaos of Italian phonology, died October 5th, 2026 in Los Angeles.
4: Wait, but do it in this voice.
6: My Own Worst Enemy Lit. That was voted the alternative rock song of the year last year.
4: Just don't forget you were a lot younger then.
7: Born in Cisterna della Italy, Latina. 1934, Dr. Saltarelli survived World War II in his ancestral mountain village of
1: Italy.
4: Italy.
1: Before being an immigrant to the United States in 1952, on the boat ride over, he met his first love, Madeline. Together they settled in...
2: What was her last name?
1: Didn't have one. They settled in Urbana, Illinois, because that sounded like Italy. Their two sons, Mario and Mark.
2: Really?
1: Oh, you missed the mark on that one, Luigi. Steve, you sent me the longest obituary ever.
2: Oh, did I?
1: Yeah.
2: Oh, that's a shame.
1: After finding his first work as a dance instructor, Mr. Saltarelli completed his doctoral studies at the University of Illinois and became a professor at the university's fledgling linguistics department.
4: Linguistics.
2: Wow, we went from dance instructor to, dance instructor to linguistics professor.
1: Hit that piano, yeah.
4: Yeah.
1: Right? A curious academic, teacher, and constant traveler, his adventures took him to Ethiopia, where they have the fastest land animal, a chicken, Spain, and the Amazon rainforest. But his heart never strayed from Italy, which is why he lived in central Illinois.
4: Mm-hmm. The mountainous region of Illinois. Just like Sicily.
1: That's where they filmed The Godfather. Urbana.
4: Uh-huh. Yeah. A lot of people don't know that.
1: No, when they were on the Isle of Crete. 1-800-947-3979. More of this on the way. 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
15: Hot temperatures are remaining in the forecast as we go throughout today. We'll have a high around 92 degrees this afternoon with plenty of sunshine across the region and low humidity and a light breeze. But as we go throughout this evening and especially later on tonight, some showers and thunderstorms will move across the area, most likely after midnight. With the News Channel 20 Storm Team Forecast, I'm meteorologist Matt Bednar.
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1: 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I was about 11 or 12 and grandpa was watching us and wanted a drink. This texter writes from the Upper Peninsula. My parents weren't drinkers and didn't typically keep alcohol in the house. So he said, hey, where's the nearest bar? And then bundled me and my brother into the car and drove there. He bought a six-pack of Miller Lite but couldn't wait until we got home to enjoy it. So I got to learn how to drive that day because Gramps didn't want to break the law by drinking and driving.
2: Very nice.
3: Nice.
2: 11 years old.
3: That's not bad.
2: And you're driving Gramps home from the bar.
3: That's how you, you know, that's how you learn. That's how we, you know, you used to do it.
2: Mm-hmm. I mean, very responsible.
3: Trial by fire.
1: We have a little problem. You guys might have to handle this on your own. Because Maitland handed me the phone back. I was in charge of ordering for everyone since Hot Wings doesn't have delivery apps and Hot Wings has to buy breakfast. Mm-hmm. You handed it me and I thought, oh, everybody's done. So I hit order. And then 3 seconds later, Maitland texted on the group text, Tommy, what do you want from Chick-fil-A?
3: Mm.
1: And I hit cancel, cancel, cancel. Mm. And now it says your order is on the way.
4: It's hard being in the booth.
5: It's on the way already. Mm.
1: Well, they'll be picking it up.
2: We'll just have to do a secondary order.
1: And, yeah, Hot Wings will pay for that.
2: Well, I mean, you'd have to pay for it regardless.
5: I think what we learned here is that I'm the only one who thought of Tommy.
6: Oh.
1: No, I think that's true.
5: Tommy.
1: You can
5: also
1: edit
5: sorry.
1: Everything but the order.
5: Oh.
2: So what?
1: You can edit the delivery address. You can edit how they drop it off. You can edit when you want it. All right. Well, Tommy, Hot Wings will buy you something from the vending machine, which is a lot like Urbana is to Italy. Oh, disappointing.
2: Good. I'll give you one hash brown, Tommy.
4: Oh, really, Steve?
2: Yeah.
4: Thanks, man.
1: I'll give you a drink of my coffee.
4: Oh, guys, now I'm feeling appreciated.
1: Crowdsourcing!
4: Can I get the pack of the jerky that's been hanging from the vending machine by the single corner for the last 2 months?
2: Is it still in there?
4: It's
2: we'll
4: still
2: get it
4: hanging.
2: Out of there.
4: We should all just go in there and shake the machine till
2: hell
4: it rolls
2: yeah.
4: down.
2: All right, during the break.
3: Really empty anyway.
1: Text from Heinz in Kalamazoo. Was the station where you read obituaries the same one where you pooped in the field? Doesn't it track that that would be the same one?
3: Of course that's the same one.
1: Yeah.
3: I mean, of course that's the same.
1: When I was little, this texter writes from Grand Rapids. When I went to my grandparents' house, my grandma was a neat freak and made us sit on newspapers in her kitchen on the linoleum to eat popcorn because she didn't want us to make a mess. She would also make us take a bath with only a few inches of water because she was afraid we would drown in the bathtub. I was 10, sitting on newspaper to eat popcorn on linoleum. Linoleum is already one of the most durable substances ever.
2: Yeah.
3: Mm-hmm.
2: Do anything
1: you can't get popcorn on linoleum?
3: I want that.
1: Not weird, but kind of dysfunctional and trashy. My grandpa would get out of work at 4. Grandma put on a pot of coffee, and we sat around the table playing poker, drinking black coffee. I was 5. They smoked like chimneys and blew it all over me. The 80s were a feral time.
2: Yeah.
3: Yeah. That was pretty normal stuff back then.
1: The idea of being 5 and drinking black coffee with grandpa and grandma around the table after a hard day of grandpa's work is crazy.
2: While they're playing poker and just smoking like chimneys.
3: Every time I was with my grandparents, they weren't smokers, but we played cards.
2: Yeah.
3: Always. Like from time I remember.
2: Yeah.
3: Like I barely remember how to play any of those games now because they got old and then died and I forgot how to play all the card games. Because that's who I played cards with.
2: Dude, my family has a 2-hour-long home video of my grandfather playing solitaire sitting at the kitchen table.
3: It's two hours?
2: Two hours. Yeah, he got he was on the forefront of, the home movie thing. So he had, the big shoulder-mounted home video camera. And he would record everything. And maybe, once a month, he'd send us a VHS tape of just things he recorded. Like, oh, look. That's us cleaning up after the hurricane went through and a tree fell down. Yeah, we got one video one time. It was 2 hours long, and it was him sitting at the kitchen table, set the camera up on a tripod. He had a big, huge slice of watermelon, and he's sitting there putting salt on the watermelon and playing solitaire. And every now and then, my grandmother would walk over, and she'd be like, oh, Bob, you got a jack there.
1: Do you think he had a giant ego? Like, my family is going to be so happy to see me sitting in solitude. Right? I mean,
3: this is going to be amazing for them down
1: the confidence
3: road.
1: Of that. Like, yeah, I'm going to set it up
4: and
1: definitely going to show people.
3: Like, did you just have it rolling on a screen at his funeral? Like, in the background?
2: No.
3: Here's Gramps.
1: The audience may have
3: solitaire.
1: The audience may have figured out a solution to Tommy's food order not being taken, even though Maitland thought of him way too late.
2: Okay.
1: We'll share that next. It is the Free Beer and Hot Wing Show. 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
1: If you're new to the show, we have had a policy for 20 years that whomever is late buys breakfast for everybody else, which can be pretty expensive. And if you're late a lot, we start getting more food every time. Hot Wings was late twice in a week, and the second time, like, I ordered enough for the family.
2: Joe was late the one time. I ordered a Whitman sampler.
1: That was great.
2: He was so pissed.
1: Hot Wings, didn't you get a hat?
3: Probably.
1: We got it from,
3: yeah,
1: it was from Walgreens.
2: Yeah, it was Walgreens. Like, it was like a fedora, but it was St. Patrick's Day fedora.
3: Yeah.
1: I got one of the gourmet bags of cheese and caramel popcorn mixed together that are like $2,000 and mostly air.
3: Yeah.
1: I don't care. Not buying. So today we passed my phone around and Hot Wings is just going to reimburse me. And then Maitland handed it back to me right when we started in the last segment. And I thought, ooh, they'll want me to order it. So I hit order on ye old app. And then I saw Maitland text, Tommy, what do you want? And I hit cancel, but it didn't take. It was too late. And so I thought, oh, no. So we told Tommy and he was sad. And then the audience came up with an idea. They said, hey, remember that day Tommy was going to have breakfast for everyone from McDonald's and it was a lie? And then the next day he didn't show up because he's a coward?
3: Oh, yeah. Oh, I do remember that.
1: He can eat his karma for breakfast.
3: Oh, that's a great point.
1: Tommy, did you bring your karma today or is it at home?
4: Well, I packed it, but I forgot it at home.
1: Okay.
4: So I'm glad this all worked out really
1: Another
4: well.
1: Person said, just tell Tommy his food will be there around 11, but we don't know if it's lunch or or breakfast.
3: Yeah, just hang out.
1: Just hang out.
2: It doesn't feel good, does it?
4: No.
2: Well, Tommy, don't worry, because Hot Wings and I have a solution. During the commercial break, we went over to the vending machine where there had been a bag of Jack Link's beef jerky. Yeah. Dangling, tempting everybody for the last 3 weeks. Yeah, so Hot Wings was violently shaking the machine for about a minute, and then you finally said, "I'm afraid I'm going to tip this thing over."
3: Yeah,
2: and
3: I don't think it's coming out of there.
2: Yeah, you were going to be one of those statistics that you hear about at the end of the year, like, "Well, 48 people died this year when vending machines tipped over on them."
3: Yeah, a 53-year-old dumbass.
2: We had just turned to walk back to the studio, and I said, "Wait a minute, let me give it one more shot."
3: Yeah.
2: I grabbed onto the thing and I shook the hell out of it.
3: Yeah.
2: And look at that.
4: Oh my God, you actually got
2: just 80 calories. The beef tender bites. These babies, they're all yours.
4: See,
2: if your
4: this
2: breakfast
4: is what
2: doesn't
4: it looks
2: show up.
4: Like to have your coworkers care about you.
1: And oh yeah, where's the breakfast you got us last week then?
3: Yeah.
1: You're gonna lecture us about caring when you made an empty promise like you're in Congress
3: and then gave us
1: nothing while enriching your own pockets? Do you not recognize the time of the year? What are you gonna do? Put a data center where we eat breakfast?
2: Oh man.
1: This guy wants to have immigrants steal your family. And now he's complaining about not getting beef tips. What a socialist dick.
5: Wow, Tommy.
4: It was a turn I wasn't expecting.
1: I bet. Because you're busy enriching yourself while screwing everyday Americans like Joe the plumber and Bill the trash man.
3: Yeah.
4: Well, I absolutely wish that I'd gotten something, only me, and then I could have bragged about it. But I was just as empty as you guys. In fact, I was more empty because I let my friends down. And I wasn't trying to be a monster. But I know that you did that maliciously. And I have two friends named Steve and Hot Wings who really put in their whole bodies to get me some beef tips. So maybe you should take a tip and stay over there next time.
1: Oh, okay. Well, since that's how you're reacting, let me go back on and cancel the second of the two orders that has been placed. Now, that's arriving at 8:08. Mm-hmm. Brianna is waiting to pick it up, but it says I can still cancel. It's only a modest charge. Then you'll be empty even longer.
4: Yeah.
1: What do you guys think? Cancel or let it ride?
5: Cancel for sure.
1: Kelly! Wow. Like, what does he deserve?
2: He gave us nothing. I was at least going to act like I was thinking about it.
3: Yeah.
1: And then he like, screw him! Made it seem like I'm an awful person. Let the audience decide, should I let Tommy's order arrive or cancel it immediately? Five calls says it all.
3: Oh, wow.
1: 1-800-947-3979. No screening.
2: Yeah.
1: We will simply vote. We'll pick up and I'll say, okay. Should Tommy get breakfast, yes or no? Yes means yes, no means no. This is a very simple poll. 1-800-947-3979. Now, this is the way radio is meant to be. Five calls says it all.
3: Yeah, we haven't done a five calls says it all in a long, long time.
5: Five calls says it all?
3: Yeah.
5: Never done that in my whole radio career. Let's go.
3: Yeah.
1: Hi, the Free Beer and Hot Wings Show. What's your name?
6: Hi, it's Steve. Mark.
1: Hi, Mark.
6: Yes
1: or no? Should Tommy get breakfast?
6: No. No.
1: Okay, that's one for no. Ryan, should Tommy get breakfast? Yes or no?
6: I'm going to go with no.
1: Ryan!
5: Hey, pick up line 9.
4: No.
1: Five calls says it all. Yes or no? Should Tommy get breakfast?
7: Absolutely not.
1: Okay, thanks, Kelly.
2: Man,
1: that's three.
2: That sounded familiar.
1: Maybe we'll do seven calls says it all. I don't want you to feel sad.
4: Well, no, of course not.
1: Hi, in New Jersey, should Tommy get breakfast? Yes or no?
8: Yes, no utensils.
1: Yes, but no,
3: no utensils.
2: Oh, I like that.
1: I like that. So that's three to one.
5: And hands count as utensils. Yeah. You can't have those either.
3: What he has to drink is drink with his hands.
1: Yeah. In New Hampshire, yes or no, should Tommy get breakfast?
4: I love New Hampshire.
9: Yes.
1: Oh, boy.
5: Yes, I love New Hampshire,
1: too. It's a battle. In New York, yes or no, Tommy gets breakfast?
8: That's a no.
1: Oh,
3: no,
1: da da. Screw you.
5: God, these people are so mean.
3: I can't believe how mean they are.
4: Guys, overwhelming. I've been nothing but good for everybody for 3 months.
1: What about last week when you promised breakfast and none was arriving?
3: And then you got an extra day off because you have weak immunity.
4: But I'm going to be so strong now that when you guys good, I'll be able to cover for you. I was a planned absolescence.
3: Yes. There it is. Planned absolescence.
1: Looks like we're playing paired with an idiot. Right.
3: All right. That's a great new word.
1: Oh, Tommy, go get that empty box of cereal.
4: Oh, we could do that.
1: You can eat your feelings out of it.
3: Yeah.
1: Feed that boy. He can't handle a blood sugar drop easily. You're right. He's feeble. We're going to let your food arrive, Tommy.
5: Woo!
1: And then we're going to sit it in here, and you can eat it after 10 when you're done with your duties.
3: Yeah, you have to eat it cold.
1: Can you imagine?
4: Well, it's cold.
3: Like room temperature.
4: Yeah.
1: Or you can only eat it while running in place.
4: I can work with that.
3: Okay. Don't worry,
4: Tommy. Faster.
1: We'll go around the room next. 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
1: Here's your News Channel 20 Storm Team forecast.
19: Hot temperatures are remaining in the forecast as we go throughout today. We'll have a high around 92 degrees this afternoon with plenty of sunshine across the region and low humidity and a light breeze. But as we go throughout this evening and especially later on tonight, some showers and thunderstorms will move across the area, most likely after midnight. With the News Channel 20 Storm Team forecast, I'm meteorologist Matt Bednar.
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2: Good morning, I'm Kelly. Have you guys ever thought about what you're going to put on your gravestone?
1: I'm not going to have one.
2: But if you were cremated and had like a plaque next to your name, what it would say?
1: Because free ashes. No, I haven't. I have no idea. Sorry.
2: Dummy in a chum bucket, please. No, I had a friend who sent us this video of a woman who is going to gravestones that have recipes on them. And she's making all the graveyard recipes or cemetery recipes. And I looked up locally. We got a Grandma Gussie's chocolate chip cookie recipe right here in a cemetery locally. Dang. Yes, we do. And I was like, how many other cemeteries have recipes in their gravestones, right? And so people who work at cemeteries love to tell you about stuff like that. So I just started calling them. I was like, you guys got any recipes on
1: some headstones? Wait, really?
2: Hell yeah, I
3: didn't even know this was a thing, and it's a enough of a thing that you can call and make reservations to go read it.
2: Well, I don't know if you have to have a reservation with headstone.
4: Yeah,
2: I more so just wanted to ask Marge, the headstone lady.
1: Today's the day we learned Hot Wings has never been to a cemetery before.
2: Yeah. Mm. You're standing there like, when are they going to make it for me?
1: Please wait till we stand it.
3: I'm bored.
2: But I found a handful in the area, and so we are going to all make the recipes, and then go have them at their gravestone. And that way, if they're bad, we can spit on them and say, this sucks.
3: Oh, that's
2: just kidding.
3: Terrible.
2: I would never do that. Yeah. But the chocolate chip cookies sound delicious. Anyway, I started to think, what would I put on my gravestone if I had a cemetery recipe? And naturally, I thought immediately of meatloaf or scalloped potatoes, because those are two of most like American things of all time. And meatloaf is one of the most delicious, decadent meals anyone could ever have.
5: Amen, sister.
2: Yeah, I know, yeah. Right? And you could do two meatloafs. Are you feeling like plain old brown sugar ketchup meatloaf, or are you feeling Mexican meatloaf? Mm. And I was like, dang, how am I going to narrow it down? And then I thought of scalloped potatoes, and I was like, I'm going to have a couple gravestones.
1: Oh, boy. You're going to have one of those really big ones where somebody's like, they're rich. Nope, they're just a foodie.
2: Nope, she just couldn't make up her mind.
5: Just stick a QR code on
3: it. Yeah, I was going to say, in today's world of QR codes on gravestones now, yeah, you can have as many recipes as you want on
2: I know
3: there.
2: It
3: you
2: could
3: have a whole catalog.
2: It's into an Instagram where I'm making them.
1: Yeah. But that you have to tell the whole life story before you get to the recipe.
2: Oh, yeah, and you can't scroll down to jump to the recipe.
5: No. Oh, that would be so funny to have that video. Like, hi, I'm dead, but... You know, it's not dead. My Ooh. Chocolate chip cookie recipe. That's going to live forever.
1: At first, when you said that, like you eat it at the grave, I thought, boy, that'd be weird if you're the family and you walked up and there's strangers eating around. But if you're eating the recipe, it would feel like a tribute, I think. I don't know.
2: Definitely.
1: It could go either way, depending on how people reacted.
5: So can we combine this with me and Maitland's ghost hunting, where we go to graves with our, what is it, the Spirit Box 5000?
4: SB17 Spirit Box.
5: SB17 Spirit Box.
1: Okay.
5: And we talk to the people and we say, hey, Marge, we're eating your goulash. It's fantastic.
2: Could use a little more salt in the recipe. Oh.
5: Yeah. Do you have any other recipes? And then we could get recipes from the dead.
4: Mm-hmm. Yeah. And then add half cup cream.
3: Emphasis on the ghoul part of goulash.
2: Ooh. Ooh, I see what you did there.
3: Yeah. Ooh. Oh, it's like if you put your hands in it when it's cold, it's like it's human brains.
1: So, I like it.
3: Yeah, that's exciting.
5: I can't wait to go ghost hunting.
1: Are you guys really ordering this stupid speak and say or whatever it is?
5: How much did you say it was?
4: I thought you looked it up.
3: Yeah, what was
4: it?
3: It was
4: like
3: a 3017 speech box or something. What did you call it?
4: Spirit
5: box. SB.
4: 17 Spirit Box.
3: SB17 Spirit Box.
5: Okay. Oh.
3: Okay. How much are those? Can we get one for the show at a reasonable cost?
5: Well, I can get an SB11 ANC Spirit Box for $167.
3: Who wants the 11 when the 17 is available?
5: Yeah.
3: What's the 17 going for these days?
1: Yeah, you know they improved the camera since then.
3: Yeah. You know it's got three lenses.
4: Might be
5: sure
4: SB7. SB7.
5: Okay, SB7.
3: Then, there we go. Oh,
4: so 11 would be better.
3: Oh, yeah.
5: That's true.
3: Yeah,
5: 11 is better than 7.
3: Yeah, we want the 11 then. That's got that automatic shutter.
1: No,
3: on
1: we
3: it.
1: Don't.
3: No.
5: Well, the SB7, you can get that. I could have it tomorrow for $94.
2: Oh, my God. Okay. Expense it.
3: Yeah, you should have that.
5: No. Just write it off.
3: You should have that tomorrow.
1: No, we're not expensing that.
5: Hey, just send it to the write-off people.
2: You tell me you'll spend $90 on Chick-fil-A, but not on ghost hunting?
1: Hot wing spend it on Chick-fil-A.
3: I can't eat a ghost box.
2: Yeah, wait. What if next time you're late, we get a vote?
1: Next time Maitland's late.
3: I tried.
1: Maitland, next time you're late, you buy the ghost box.
4: Okay.
2: And breakfast, though.
1: Yep.
4: Please. Oh, I can't do both.
5: Be Why late not? Tomorrow.
4: Too rich for my blood.
1: Well, be here more.
4: Be here every day.
3: I don't want you here. I want you to get a spirit box.
4: I could be here in spirit through my box.
1: Dude, this would be something. Oh.
3: Okay. All right. Well. Now we're talking. Okay. Maitland will be here in her box.
5: This thing has a 4.3 out of 5 rating. And that's based on 2,400 reviews.
3: Okay, that's based on 2,400 fools bought that?
4: Yeah.
1: So many.
3: I mean, people.
4: I bet half of those are just from people who are like, I don't give fives.
1: I bet, probably.
3: Oh, probably. You know, they love their spirit box, but they're just not fivers.
5: Should we read some of the reviews?
3: Yes.
5: Okay.
1: I talked to my grandpa. No, you
5: didn't. Let's see. The SB7 is amazing, especially for people who are just starting out ghost hunting. I was a little surprised by the size. So I had imagined it being bigger.
3: Yeah, that doesn't everyone.
5: Okay. Come on. Tell me something good.
3: So far the only review is I thought it would be bigger.
5: Yes.
3: That's what everyone says after a first
1: date. Not sure that's worthy of 5 stars.
5: Lots of comments about how the shipping was fast.
3: Wow. Okay. So the top selling points are it's a handier size than originally thought, and the shipping was good.
5: Yeah, and I can get it on Prime.
1: If this was the description of somebody trying to set you up with someone, it'd be like they have a really nice personality.
3: Yes, totally. Not much to look at. Doesn't really do much, but gosh, it got here so expediently.
5: See, this person only gave it three stars because they didn't order the Ghost Augustine SB7, but that's what showed up.
3: Which one did they order?
5: I don't know.
3: No, that's unfortunate.
1: Aww. 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You're going to be on the job seeker's side next. 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
1: 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This influencer took her followers through the whole night of getting stood up and the feelings that went afterwards. Some of it had to be bleeped. She's a little fussy.
2: This guy is 17 minutes late. I don't know where he is.
3: Well, guys, this might be a first. I might be getting stood up. 9:30. He called me at 9:07. He's like, oh, I'm a block away. Clearly was lying. You know what I'm more pissed about than anything is the effort that I put to getting ready at my friend's house using her hair stuff, her makeup, her shoes that don't even fit me. Oh, and the fact that I ordered a shrimp cocktail and a drink, and now I'm going to have to pay for that myself. For nothing. For me to sit here.
4: Oh, my God. You guys, either his phone died or he blocked me because I just tried to call him to let him know, like, hey, I'm leaving. It went straight to voicemail. Wow.
3: I'm waiting for my Uber because I'm leaving. Oh, my God. Oh, you couldn't
1: pouring rain.
3: Oh, that sucks. Get this. Please look how much it's pouring right now.
4: Wow. I just got stood up, you guys. I'm speechless. I don't even know what to say, honestly. I need a break. I need a break from dating. It's too much. My heart can't handle it. I'm, like, going to cry right now. Well, I'm back.
1: Now she's in pajamas. It's like 45 minutes later. She's at home.
4: And I am eating ice cream to drown my sorrows. I just don't get why would you do that? That's some diabolical shit.
3: So I want to just say about the guy who stood me up last night. So I get there at like 8:45. I text the guy at like 8:53. I don't want to seem too eager. And he's like, okay, you know, I'm leaving the event. I'll be there in a little bit. It's 9:07 and he calls me and he's like, hey, I'm about a half a block away. I just wanted to let you know I'm like on my way. And I said, okay, great. I'll see you soon. And at 9:27, I text him and I'm like, hey, if you're not close, I'm going to go. Don't hear anything. 9:31, I decide to call him. I'm blocked. I just think that is the cruelest thing you could ever do to somebody. First of all, why would you call and say you're like on your way?
1: That is
3: to embarrass me.
1: That
3: more?
1: Is cruel. It's,
5: yeah.
1: It's
5: yeah.
1: Weird. That's very cruel.
6: Well, you get that indication that it's BS because if you're only a half a block away, you don't bother at that point because you're going to be there in 30 seconds. Mm-hmm. It's if you're like five blocks away. So
7: yeah, and in traffic.
6: But yeah, to call and to indicate you're coming. I don't know. That is just
1: being a jerk.
6: Mean.
1: Yeah.
3: Like if you're going to not show up, I would have already gotten the sense of that if you had just like not answered me when I said I was on my way. So while I'm sitting there, I have one cocktail, which if you know Miami prices, $25, shrimp cocktail, so another $25. I Ubered there, like $18. I had to Uber back, another $18. So all in, it was easily over $100 for me to get stood up. So, Bumble, can you pay me that $100 that I'm owed? Because you have trash men on your apps who leave women and stand them up.
1: I was with her until that. And she said, tag Bumble in your comments. And
6: yeah. I mean, they can't control anybody being a jerk. There are plenty of women who are jerks and guys who are jerks. And nobody forced her to get a $20 drink and a $28 shrimp cocktail or whatever. I mean, it sucks.
1: I mean,
6: but
1: the rest of it.
6: Put that on Bumble.
1: The rest of it, I'm sympathetic to her.
6: Totally. Mm-hmm. I mean, that sucks.
5: Hey, but shoot your shot if it's a good story, and then Bumble wants to have like a good moment in a comment section. People love that.
1: Yeah,
5: when
1: that's
5: like,
1: true.
5: Hey, check your Venmo, babe.
7: Yeah, gotcha.
5: Hell yeah, $100 of Bumble ain't nothing.
1: Probably pretty cheap. $100 bucks to Bumble for a lot of good viral marketing. So maybe. Yeah, you're right about that.
7: Yeah, but then all of everyone who's ever had a bad date on Bumble is going to be posting videos just like
1: that. Some lawyer at Bumble is screaming, you can't do that.
6: Yeah, if I had a good date from Bumble, I'd go, hey, it was terrible, give me money.
1: Yep.
8: That's when you just turn it into like a month-long promotion where you say, like, hey, if you go on a bad date, we'll cover it. Or we'll cover what you spent for it. Up to however much. Like, make it
5: the Bumble Fumble.
8: The Bumble Fumble.
5: Just in time for football season.
1: We're good at this.
5: No, you guys are naysayers. You guys were like, no, this is terrible.
1: I'm
5: bored. Everybody's going to do
1: you
5: it.
1: You couldn't have been positive without our negativity.
5: That's true.
7: There's a yin to yin every yang.
6: Yeah, if there's no contrast, does it mean anything?
1: Back in a moment, it is the Free Beer and Hot Wing Show. 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
17: Hot temperatures are remaining in the forecast as we go throughout today. We'll have a high around 92 degrees this afternoon with plenty of sunshine across the region and low humidity and a light breeze. But as we go throughout this evening and especially later on tonight, some showers and thunderstorms will move across the area, most likely after midnight. With the News Channel 20 Storm Team Forecast, I'm meteorologist Matt Bednar.
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1: 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Mm-hmm. Next hour, name that tune. What did you say the theme was?
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4: You all right?
1: Yeah, I just started laughing at my poor coffee selection.
2: Okay, you mean your milkshake you ordered for breakfast?
1: Did you know that it said frosted coffee? Would you have assumed that was...
4: Yes.
1: You would have?
4: Frosty? Frosted?
1: They don't sell Frosties. It's from Chick-fil-A.
4: Right, but I would have made the association.
1: Steve, that's a good point.
4: Frosted and frosty.
1: Like, is there even coffee in this?
4: No.
1: This is just ice cream, bro.
3: I mean, it looks pretty ice creamy.
4: Give this a sip.
1: I'm sure it's delicious.
2: You haven't even tried it yet?
1: No, I don't think I can eat it.
2: You can't even have a sip.
1: I'm going to have a sip.
3: You got to have a sip.
5: The fact saying you can't eat it instead of drink it shows how thick it is.
1: It's very thick.
4: It's very thick.
3: Mm-hmm.
1: Oh, it's very good.
3: Yeah.
1: Oh, boy.
3: I mean,
1: it's juicy down there on the bottom.
3: It's probably the same ingredients as just a regular cold coffee that would also have all that garbage in it.
1: Probably.
3: So,
1: oh, what the hell? You only live once, right? I'll just live less. So that's good.
3: A few seconds, though.
1: You seemed like you were doing better, but now your arteries are all filled with tar. What happened? Well, I ordered coffee wrong. That's how that's going to go, right?
3: Yeah,
1: your arteries were now they're really hardening.
3: Yeah.
1: Are you familiar with the Widowmaker? You're going to have one.
3: Who was to know?
2: Your initial reaction to opening that, saying, is this a milkshake? Something I wish everybody could have heard.
1: I picked it up and I'm like, it's so heavy. It's so dense. Coffee's not this heavy.
2: And like that came in one of their milkshake size cups too. Those cups are just a little different.
1: For the record, it was listed under coffee.
2: Oh, I believe it.
1: In my face.
3: The funny thing is that liquid coffee is probably literally heavier than what's in that. There's probably a lot more air in there because it's, you know, like ice cream.
1: It's pretty heavy. This is dense, like my head. All right. So this guy, he's mad at a printer.
3: Yeah.
1: And
3: who,
1: I think
3: he hasn't been mad at a printer.
1: You'll understand why, though. This is a nightmare. He's just trying to use a printer. I believe he inherited from his father, who had passed. He'll explain it.
6: Looking for a job right now, and I'm trying to print up my resume, and my deceased father has left a printer at home, and I'm like, okay, cool, I'm going to check out the printer, and the printer's like, hey, we're connected to the old Wi-Fi. I'm like, all right, cool, we have new Wi-Fi. After it's done updating, it's like, hey, by the way, you need to sign in with your HP account. I'm like, an account for a printer? All right, whatever. I make an account. It's like, oh, sorry, you need the app. And the app's like, hey, you're not connected to the Wi-Fi network properly. And then by the time it's updated, it's like, oh, by the way, this is registered to your father's account. You're going to have to call support. And then by the time I'm done with that, it's finally ready to set up. And then I find out that you need to pay $8 a month to use the printer. Are you serious right now? Like, I know it's something small, but what? A subscription to use the device that's already in my house? Are you serious?
3: Yeah, that's the dumb-ass world we live in now, where everything has to be registered and everything has a fee and everything is stupid and hard.
1: It's so frustrating.
4: I hate anything that you need to set up an account for.
1: Yes.
3: And it's all of them now. It's everything.
1: Yeah. Well, like you, even just like buying a video game, you have to have your username and password on the system, like a PS5 or whatever. And then if you buy a game from a different developer, you have to get a username and password and sign their user agreement. And like 2 hours later, you can start the download, which takes 8 hours.
3: Yeah.
4: I bought one smart plug a couple weeks ago because I wanted to control like one of the little Halloween inflatables that we have on our front lawn.
1: Yeah.
4: I just wanted to be able to set it on, you know, so it turns on, turns off at whatever time.
3: Mm-hmm.
4: I was like, I don't want to set up an account for, you know, not even Govee. It's like some off brand. It's like Gopher.
3: Yeah.
4: I don't want a Gopher account for one light.
3: No.
4: Or one inflatable.
3: It's really stupid.
1: It's maddening. It's a maddening time we live in.
3: Mm-hmm.
1: I'm sure really it's about to get better, though.
5: Yeah.
3: Oh, I'm sure it is. I'm sure it's going to be smooth.
1: Caller 10, Dumber Than the Show Trivia is next. You want to play? 1-800-947-3979. 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
1: 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Let's meet today's contestant. Spencer joins us. Hi, Spencer.
2: Hey, how you guys doing?
1: Good. You have to make a decision. You have to choose who you want to play. You can play me for 300, Steve for 500, or Kelly for 100, or Maitland for 100. Who would you like to play?
2: I'll go with Steve and go for the money.
1: That's a good choice.
3: All right.
1: You and Steve will have the same five questions from Hot Wings. Whichever of you gets the most right wins. If there is a tie, low time is the tiebreaker. You can each pass on questions, and Hot Wings will come back to them a second time. 90 seconds is the max. Steve will not hear any of your turn. He's out in the hallway already. Any questions, Spencer?
2: No, sir.
3: All right, fantastic. Without further ado, let us begin this game. Your time on Dumber Than the Show Trivia begins in 3, 2, 1. Which nut is used to make marzipan?
2: Hickory?
3: What 1980s sitcom character's birth name was Gordon Shumway?
2: Double pass.
3: How many pairs of chromosomes are typically found in a human body cell?
2: 23.
3: Which fruit is dried to make a prune?
2: A date.
3: Which rock drummer's nickname was Bonzo?
2: Double pass.
3: Time. Spencer, how do you think you did?
2: Not too good.
3: Okay. Well, we'll see. We're going to put you on hold. Wave Steven back on in here. Give him a go. Same questions. Garing his coffee, just like his hero, me. We asked Spencer some questions. He answered them. He's on hold now, and I would like to do the same with you, Steve. Are you okay with that?
4: Sounds good.
3: Your time on Dumber Than the Show trivia begins in 3, 2, 1. Which nut is used to make marzipan?
4: Cocoa?
3: What 1980s sitcom character's birth name was Gordon Shumway?
4: Alf.
3: How many pairs of chromosomes are typically found in a human body cell?
4: 23.
3: Which fruit is dried to make a prune?
4: Plum?
3: Which rock drummer's nickname was Bonzo?
4: John Bonham.
3: Time.
5: Coconuts!
3: Okay.
4: Coconut.
3: Okay. Pull it together. We'll get there. Let's bring Spencer back in to score this game.
4: Got nut in the name, guys.
3: Yeah, it sure does. Okay. Time to score this game. Question number one. Which nut is used to make marzipan? Spencer thought about it long enough that I thought somebody might need to hold a mirror up under his nose, but he did settle on a tree that makes nuts, which is hickory. The hickory nut.
4: Oh.
3: Steve settled on cocoa.
4: Yeah.
1: The notoriously famous, beanish.
3: So not a coconut, a cocoa nut.
4: Do you want to know what my thought process was?
3: More than anything.
4: I didn't really know what marzipan was, and I was like, is that kind of like Nutella? And Nutella's like chocolate flavored, so cocoa. And by that point, I had forgotten what the question was.
3: I mean, it is a confectionery, and you probably put chocolate on it, but we were looking for almond. Is what we were looking for.
1: The trickiest of the nuts.
4: Notorious for being a nut.
3: So we went with hickory.
1: One of the most famous things about the almond.
3: And cocoa. Question number two. What 1980s sitcom character's birth name was Gordon Shumway? Spencer quickly double passed. All those things listed in there did not throw off Steve. He said ALF. It's ALF! Because ALF was an acronym for Alien Life Form.
4: That's right, from Melmac.
3: But his real name was Gordon Shumway. Steve takes a 1-0 lead. How many pairs of chromosomes are typically found in a human body cell? Spencer said 23. Steve said 23. It's 23 in you, guys. Steve leads with 2-1 for Spencer. Question number four. Which fruit is dried to make a prune? Spencer very quickly and confidently said a date. Steve said a plum, because the answer is plum. Yes. Steve takes a 3-1 lead, feeling quite commanding going into the fifth question. Which rock drummer's nickname was Bonzo? If the answer is double pass, Spencer still can't win. Steve said John Bonham. The answer is John Bonham. Steve wins 4-1.
4: Ooh, boy.
3: Despite saying cocoa nut.
6: Still a nut.
3: Still a nut.
7: It was the way, too, that after Steve went, wait, what?
6: That's what
4: well,
6: got
4: because
6: me.
4: I looked over and Maitland was, like, laughing in my face. And I was like, oh, I think I messed this one up.
6: Coco.
1: Spencer. Thanks for playing, bud.
2: Yeah.
1: Have a great day.
2: Thank you guys so much for having me on. It was a pleasure. Thank
1: you. There you go. Name that tune. Next, back in a moment, it is the Free Beer and Hot Wing Show.
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6: Hot temperatures are remaining in the forecast as we go throughout today. We'll have a high around 92 degrees this afternoon with plenty of sunshine across the region and low humidity and a light breeze. But as we go throughout this evening and especially later on tonight, some showers and thunderstorms will move across the area, most likely after midnight. With the News Channel 20 storm team forecast, I'm meteorologist Matt Bednar.
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3: It is time for Name That Tune. And this week, I've got tunes that have to do with electricity. Some are in the title. Some have electrical themes in their lyrics, but you shall see. And I've also got clues to go along with these electric tunes. If you've never played along with Name That Tune before, I read that clue first. If the show members know the tune based on the clue, they buzz in with their names. Their name is their buzzer. Test your buzzer.
1: Steve, don't worry.
3: Fantastic buzzers in the room today. If they don't know the tune by the time I'm done reading the clue, then I play the tune for the show members, and they will still use the same exact buzzers. Test them.
2: Hot Wings.
3: Fantastic buzzers. Is everybody ready for tune and clue number one?
2: Yes.
4: Ready?
2: Yes.
3: Tune and clue number one. This song was a hit in 1990 when The Fresh Prince of Bel-Air went on the air, and it's part of the storyline happens in the very second episode. Bang the Drum, Ashley, is the name of this episode. It's when Will starts singing the song. His Aunt Vivian identifies it and says, "This band is a great band." And that's when Carlton retorts, "Well, when Crackle and Pop cut a disc, then call me." Later, Will teaches Ashley's friends this tune, who are all carpooling to a violin lesson. Hot Wings.
5: Rhythm is a Dancer by Snap?
3: You've got the right band, but you've got the wrong song.
5: I didn't know they had another one.
3: You'll know it as soon as you hear this electric tune.
5: I honestly didn't. It's the only one I know.
3: Here's your tune, number one.
2: Steve.
3: Steve.
2: Oh. I've Got the Power by Snap.
3: That's right.
5: Oh, I did not know this was Snap.
1: And now, the starting lineup for the Western Conference All-Stars. They use this at the lineups for every year. At forward, number 34 from Wichita State, Xavier McDaniel.
2: Yeah, yeah. Close, nice.
1: That's how they did it.
3: It is time to move along to tune and clue number two. This song is often misinterpreted to be about sex, but it's really about drugs, which the band's lead singer clarified on the David Letterman show. He said, "The song is not about sex or eels. It's about drugs." Here's your
4: Maitland
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0: is time now for Tune and Clue number 3. This band's song that you might know, called Kickstart My Heart, may be the most famous song inspired by the near death of a band member. But it's not the first for this band. This band's guitarist was nearly electrocuted at a concert in Lakeland, Florida on December 12, 1976, when he touched the metal railing of their improperly grounded set and a surge of electricity went through his body. He fell to the floor unconscious, but was able to complete the show when he came to, even though he had no feeling in his hands. After someone suggests that he write a song about the incident, he came up with this tune. Here's your
1: tune.
0: Another
1: story.
0: Number 3. So get my high,
2: shock me. Steve, prepare.
0: Steve.
2: Shock Me by Kiss.
0: That's right.
2: Wow.
0: It is time for Tune and Clue number 4. This tune carries a serious message about race and equality. It refers to a real place in London and tells the story of a poor man who beholds the things in life he could never achieve.

0: All right, is everybody ready for Tune and Clue?
1: Yes.
0: Number 5.
2: Yes.
0: This song is about a satellite watching over everyone and seeing what everyone is doing. The song explores the lack of privacy in the modern world, which, yes, was a concern even in 1982. Hmm. Here's your tune, number 5. Electric Eye by Judas Priest.
1: Oh.
0: Is everyone ready for your final tune and final clue in this round?
1: Yes.
0: Here's your tune. Clue first for number 6. In this movie this tune is from, there's one scene where the leading actor is shown rubbing plastic over his crotch. It's a sly sexual reference to Beat the Censors back then, because in the 50s, many misinformed teens tried to use Saran wrap as a contraceptive when they were unable to buy condoms.
3: Maitland.
0: Maitland.
3: Is it John Travolta, Grease Lightning?

0: Okay, this is terrible.
1: Yeah, not great.
0: We all have those housing projects, round two coming up, that we've been avoiding. 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
1: $1,000 Minute of Mayhem comes up later on this hour. We'll get a contestant at the end of this segment. Name that tune, Electricity. I have Mate with two, Steve with one, Hot Wings with one. Me and Tommy have been pointless. Song's about electricity today.
2: I thought I had two. I had okay. Snap and Kiss.
1: Yeah. I thought I missed one, so my apologies.
3: All right. Are we ready to continue along with tune and clue number 7?
2: Yes.
3: Beautiful. In this tune, you better turn this singer loose. You better set him free because he's hot.

0: young and running free, and a little bit better than he used to be. Here's your tune, number 7.
1: Maitland. That Motley Crue, Live Wire.
0: That's right.
2: Born and free, a little bit better than he used to be.
0: And we continue along with tune and clue number 8. This song depicts this band's frontman pleading with his former lover to give him another shot. He reflects on how there were once sparks between the pair, and now he wants to find that connection again. He promises not to let the girl down in the future before quickly turning back on his pledge, saying that, yes, he will let her down. Here's your tune number 8.
3: Tommy.
4: It's Coldplay, Sparks.
0: That's right.
5: Oh. I don't even feel bad not getting that one.
4: That's a great song.
5: Sounds like it's playing out a tune at the beginning of that.
0: All right, here's your next tune and your next clue. Number 10, name that tune, Electric Edition. This tune is from the soundtrack of the movie Flash Gordon. The song is all about energy, power, and heroism, much like an electric bolt. Here is your tune, number 10.
4: Tommy. It's Flash by Queen.
0: Yes.
5: Tommy's on fire.
4: I love electricity.

0: It is time for Tune and Clue number 11. In this song, you can see it. You gotta feel it. It's shocking. You gotta know it, but you can't hold it. But you know it's there. Here, there, and everywhere. You've gotta move. It gets you going on a party right. Okay. You've got to groove. Because from this music, you just can't hide. Here's your tune, number 11. It's
1: electric. Steve,
2: right
1: there.
2: Oh, no. Okay. Well, I know the song. Does anyone know the group? Has anyone ever heard of them?
0: I didn't until I had to look this up today.
2: Okay. It's the Electric Slide. No?
0: Mm.
2: Electric Slide?
0: Mm-mm.
2: Electric.
0: Mm-hmm.
2: Sliding.
0: Mm-mm.
2: Electric. It's electric.
0: It's electric.
2: Boogie Woogie Woogie Woogie.
0: Yeah, that's it. But who's the band, Steve?
2: The Boogie Woogie Boys.
0: That's close. Anybody know the band? Freebeer, you no. buzzed in.
3: Yeah. It's Electric Boogie Boogie Boogie Boogie by Jimmy the Boogie Woogie Man Valiant, who also was a tag team partner in Memphis Championship Wrestling.
0: Oh, yeah. Wow.
2: Good answer. Good answer.
4: Yeah. Yeah. Okay, that sounds great.
0: This I is do. Electric Boogie, parentheses, the Electric Slide by Marcia Griffith.
5: Ah. It's electric.
0: Here's your second to last tune and clue. Name that tune, Electric Week. This upbeat tempo, an electric pop song, finds the singer recounting how his lover lights up his life. And he's not at peace unless he's in the company of this lady. So who is this lady he's singing about? It's likely the singer is addressing his on and off girlfriend, Bella Hadid. The clue is in the song's bridge where he tells the girl he will never let her go this time. After he'd just broken up with her in November of 2016, he then dated Selena Gomez for 9 months before reuniting with the model in 2019.
4: Hmm.
0: Having lost Bella for a while, it seems he now realized he is only emotionally completed when he is with her. He's determined to keep their relationship going this time. Here is your tune, number second to last. Tommy?
6: Yeah, that's Blinding Lights by The Weeknd. No.
3: That's all
0: so
3: I hear.
0: Mm-hmm. I know. It's so good. All right. This final tune and this final clue only has two words in the clue. Electric boobs.
4: Ooh.
7: Oh, Maitland.
0: Maitland.
4: Hot Wings.
7: Elton John, Benny and the Jets.
0: That's right.

0: especially the end.
1: I mean, when he just says Benny, Benny a thousand times.
2: Benny! Benny!
1: 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It is the Free Beer and Helwig Show.
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13: Hot temperatures are remaining in the forecast as we go throughout today. We'll have a high around 92 degrees this afternoon with plenty of sunshine across the region and low humidity and a light breeze. But as we go throughout this evening and especially later on tonight, some showers and thunderstorms will move across the area, most likely after midnight. With the News Channel 20 Storm Team Forecast, I'm meteorologist Matt Bednar.
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2: All right.
1: Hello, Mike. How are you?
3: I'm doing well. How are you guys?
1: Good. Mike, what was your favorite thing you did this weekend?
3: I rode my mountain bike 40 miles in Newaygo.
1: 40 miles?
4: That was your favorite thing?
1: Probably pretty good. Like the leaves are all turned right now. It's probably beautiful, right?
3: Oh, yeah, it was beautiful.
1: Nice. Is your ass sore?
3: Oh, so sore.
1: Yeah, I bet, right? That's a long time on the bike. You got a chance to win $1,000. Get all 10 of these questions right, you win $1,000. But you got to get them right before the buzzer sounds. That's the hard. Well, it's both of those things are hard. You got to do it fast, and you got to know all 10 answers. You ready to give it a shot?
3: Yep, ready to roll.
1: All right, Mike, you can pass on questions, and we'll come back to them. Obviously, not a ton of time for that. Your turn on the $1,000 Minute of Mayhem begins in 3, 2, 1. What are the three fossil fuels?
3: Not again. Natural gas, oil, and coal.
1: What is the name of the mansion where Elvis died?
3: The Taj Mahal.
1: Name one of the two U.S. territories that became states in 1959.
3: The Polynesian Islands.
1: What comedy duo's movies include 1978's Up in Smoke and 1981's Nice Dreams?
3: Bill Murray and Dan Aykroyd.
1: What underdog knocked out Mike Tyson in Tokyo in 1990?
3: Frater.
1: What flavors make up Neapolitan ice cream?
3: Dang.
1: Well, you've set a record. No one's ever gone slower.
3: That was terrible. Yeah. Hey, last time I was on, it took me over 10 seconds to answer 12 times 12.
1: Wow. Well, I don't know.
3: And then I got through all 10.
1: Do you have like
4: you
1: a
4: did?
1: Mean uncle? You did.
4: Oh, well, that's amazing. Okay.
1: Do you have a mean uncle who's like, Mike, don't forget you're good at trivia?
3: No, I'm not good at trivia. But,
1: okay. All right, let's score this game. You gave some curious answers. What are the three fossil fuels?
4: Mike said natural gas, oil, and coal.
1: Nailed it. Yes. What is the name of the mansion where Elvis died?
4: Mike said the Taj Mahal.
1: The one in India?
5: No, no, the old casino in Atlantic City.
4: Yeah, no, the blues singer.
1: No, Maitland.
6: It's Graceland.
1: That's right. In 1959, name one of the two U.S. territories that became states. Now, this is curious, too.
4: Mike said the Polynesian Islands.
1: Mike, are the Polynesian Islands a state right now?
3: Well, I don't know. I was just trying to think of something that was probably like a territory and then became states.
1: Yeah.
4: So did you think maybe naming a state would be a good
3: probably
4: idea?
3: Not the U.S.
1: I mean, do you think that did you think maybe they became a state and got name. Tired of it and became islands again?
3: Hey, you don't need to harass me.
4: But no, we do.
1: We do. We have all this extra time from questions not asked.
5: Thanks for taking the heat off of Cocoa Nut.
1: Maitland?
6: That's Hawaii.
1: Hawaii and?
5: Alaska?
1: Yes.
4: Yes.
1: What comedy duo's movies included Up in Smoke and Nice Dreams?
4: Mike said Bill Murray and Dan Aykroyd.
1: No, Steve.
5: Say Cheech and Chong.
1: Yes. What underdog knocked out Mike Tyson in Tokyo in 1990?
4: Mike eked out Frasier.
1: I assume you mean the TV psychiatrist who hosts a radio show.
5: Dr. Frasier Crane. Yeah.
4: Right, obviously.
1: No,
4: yeah.
1: Can you get it, Steve?
5: Michael Spinks?
1: Nope. Maitland?
6: Macho Man Randy Savage.
1: No. Kelly, you want to know?
6: No.
1: That's James Buster Douglas.
4: Buster Douglas. Oh. Yeah, Buster Douglas.
1: That's all we got to was the five of them.
5: Oh, so, that's five already written for tomorrow.
1: On the bright side, you got the one that has been a thorn in the side of many.
4: Yeah, you nailed that one.
1: Mike,
3: yeah,
1: thanks
3: I've
1: for
3: only heard it.
1: You're a good sport. Thanks. Thank you, sir.
7: Heard it like 19 times.
1: I guess I'll just save those other five for tomorrow.
4: Yeah, you're halfway there.
1: I love it. 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
1: What did we learn in just a moment? First, one more thing today. Friends, the 90s are back with a vengeance. And it's the late 90s, mostly. You go into a clothing store or whatever, and you're like, hey, that's my closet from 25 years ago.
2: Yeah, look at them big pants.
1: Big pants.
3: Wish I hadn't thrown them out.
1: Right?
3: Save some money.
1: Well, it's not just clothes, friends. It's style. Lance Bass is literally the Wikipedia entry for frosted tips.
4: I knew it.
1: That really is.
4: I knew.
1: He really is. And he just went back to frosted tips.
3: He's doing frosted tips again?
1: And he isn't the only one. Mark McGrath, David Beckham, Jared Leto, two guys and a noted weirdo who seems a bit rapey, allegedly, all back to frosted tips.
2: Finally. Oh, wow. They're going back to their old look.
1: A lot of people think it's coming back because in the right around the time of COVID, a lot of people started dyeing their hair really blonde. And then what happened is they let it grow out and they're like, hey, frosted tips. And people went, ooh, frosted tips. But yeah, it's
3: frosted
1: back.
3: Tips.
1: You did.
3: I did, yeah. Because I did the same thing. I dyed my hair, like I bleached my hair when it was really short, and then it grew out, and I was like, sweet.
1: Now Hot Wings and Steve, both of your hair, you both have good, thick hair.
3: Yeah.
1: You could do frosted tips really well now. Mine's too short.
2: I could.
3: You could do frosted
1: tips.
3: No,
1: it's too short,
2: yeah,
1: Steve.
2: You don't need to.
3: That doesn't make any sense.
1: You don't need to lie to me, Steve. You don't need to try to make me feel good. It's just too short. I understand. And I'm going bald. So frosted tips are out for me. But you guys, whoop.
2: Oh, we could do it, yeah.
1: Wah-wah-wee-wah.
2: I don't have a problem with people getting frosted tips. I have a problem with old men getting frosted tips.
1: Oh, you wouldn't look the most ridiculous at all with that.
3: Show bet.
2: Just,
1: okay.
2: It's just so stupid. It's so
1: frosted
2: stupid.
1: Tips for a month on the line. We just got to figure out what we're betting on.
3: It's got to be longer than that. 2 months.
1: Oh, God. Tommy, what did you learn?
5: Yeah, it's down the Hot Wings can't eat a ghost box.
1: Maitland, what did you learn?
4: I learned that Tommy can't handle a blood sugar drop or planned obsolescence.
1: Steve, what did you learn?
3: I learned that Tommy was a planned obsolescence. Or absolescence.
1: Absolescence.
3: Sorry.
1: Kelly, what did you learn?
6: I learned that Free Beer, you're such a picky eater, you won't eat a baby.
1: Wings, what did you learn?
2: I learned that Free Beer will never pass up a chance to ask a man if his ass hurts.
1: I'm a very kind lover. That's all for today. It is the Free Beer and Hot Wings Show.
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1: News Channel 20 ready with your Storm Team forecast.
25: Hot temperatures are remaining in the forecast as we go throughout today. We'll have a high around 92 degrees this afternoon with plenty of sunshine across the region and low humidity and a light breeze. But as we go throughout this evening and especially later on tonight, some showers and thunderstorms will move across the area, most likely after midnight. With the News Channel 20 Storm Team forecast, I'm meteorologist Matt Bednar.
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1: Tommy can't outrun his lies of last week when he promised food and none was delivered, even when everyone's getting breakfast around him. 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
10: Going to be sunny today, hot, highs of 93. Got some showers and thunderstorms rolling in this evening and overnight. Lows of 71 and then more showers, thunderstorms throughout the morning and early afternoon tomorrow, though cooler temperatures, highs of only 76.
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Daughtry will be down in St. Louis as part of their 20 Years Unplugged tour on Saturday, February 13th. 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

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Coming up in just a little bit, we got the WQLZ Rock Report featuring news on Linkin Park, Metallica, also today's birthdays, maybe an album release or two. 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
1: Linkin Park singer Emily Armstrong is opening up about the anxiety that she had when she first joined the band back in 2024, 7 years after the death of Chester Bennington. While discussing the band's new documentary, Unshattered, Emily admitted she questioned whether she was good enough to take on the role, especially knowing how much fans love Chester. She says she eventually realized that she wasn't there to replace him and instead focused on bringing the same emotional impact to the band's music. Metallica in the headlines during Metallica's residency at the Las Vegas Sphere this month. James Hetfield addressed the audience by saying, quote, "Metallica is not here, like some other entertainers, to influence you with their BS. Metallica's agenda is love, energy, and heavy music, baby." That, of course, is a response to other artists taking political stands on stage. While the band has avoided live political preaching, they have frequently tackled heavy, socially conscious themes, including tracks like Disposable Heroes and One, as well as their 1988 album And Justice for All, which features tracks about legal system corruption, censorship, and political blacklisting. And throw up the horns for birthdays today. Anthrax singer Joey Belladonna turned 66, while the Red Rocker Sammy Hagar turned 79. And on this date back in 1978, AC/DC released their first live album, If You Want Blood, You've Got It, which is the band's only live album featuring Bon Scott on lead vocals. And that's your WQLZ Rock Report for Tuesday, October 13th.
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Good morning to you. It is Kyle. These guys just released a brand new album, Palace for the People, this past Friday. It's the latest one from Greta Van Fleet. 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

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It is Kyle, Alter Bridge, and Silent Divide.

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20: Sunny, hot today, could be breaking some records, highs of 93 today. Showers and thunderstorms likely tonight, overnight 71 is going to be the low, and then showers and thunderstorms likely tomorrow morning and into the early afternoon. Cooler temps, though, highs of only 76.
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Latest one from the Foo Fighters called Window, 92.7 WQLZ, The Rock Station. 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They are looking for stuff like body washes, toothpaste, shampoo, laundry, soap, feminine hygiene products. They'll be collecting that from 7 a.m. until 2 p.m. at the Heartland Credit Union on White Oaks Drive, just across from Sam's Club. So if you have any extras of those at your house, drop it off and it will benefit the Central Illinois Food Bank. 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Pretty Reckless, Three Doors Down, coming up right now, Deftones on QLZ.

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3: 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I'm a terrible thrower. I can't even whip a rock at something.
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3: 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It's the last queen standing. 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Now they're looking for the final two queens for huge cash prizes. Early bird drawings begin at 6:15 and happen every 15 minutes. Then at 7:45, the chance to find the third queen is on. And that queen is worth $14,000. This Thursday is the first drawing, so come in early, get warmed up, and get ready for the last queen standing. Every Thursday night at Jamie's Route 66.
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We are less than an hour away from the Headbangers Lunch, maybe a little over an hour from that cue to call to be the next qualifier for $1,000 in gas and groceries. 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These guys will be part of Shiprocked 2027, along with Papa Roach. It's Ice Nine Kills on QLZ.

vegetable that's so good, yep, your body wants you to see it twice. Corn on 92.7 WQLZ, the rock station. And around this time of year, the debate always gets thrown around, especially here at the office. Candy corn, good or gross? I love candy corn. Throw in a few peanuts in there and you got yourself a homemade payday. What say you? Weigh in over on our Facebook page at 927 WQLZ. These guys going to be down in St. Louis opening up for Skillet tomorrow night. Autumn Kings, gone, gone, gone.

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10: Sunny and hot today, could be breaking records. Highs of 93, showers and thunderstorms tonight. Overnight lows of 71, and then showers and thunderstorms throughout the morning and early afternoon tomorrow. Cooler temps, though, highs of only 76.
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Spooky season is here, even though it does not feel like it. We should be feeling some of those temperatures by the end of the week. Check out the latest haunted happenings. Also, some pumpkin patches around the area with the Fall Guide 2026 over at WQLZ.com. 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
12: 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Hey, did I hear there's a pill version of Ozempic?
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We'll also be getting to that Q2 call. You can become our next qualifier for $1,000 in gas and groceries. Thanks to our friends at Rick Ray & Sons Plumbing, Simply CBD, and possibly you could be winning a $50 gift certificate to Country Market, and thanks to Ashley's Gaming Parlor. 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Coming up in the Headbangers Lunch, getting us there is Wage War. It's Blindfold.

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Kicking off the Tuesday edition of the Headbangers Lunch, 92.7 WQLZ is the rock station. 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We are about, 20 minutes away from that cue to call. That is your only little tease right there. If you have anything that you would like to get on the playlist, text me 217-629-8200. We'll also be getting to Mandatory Metallica right around 12:30. I will say, again, that cue to call coming up before Mandatory Metallica. Latest one from Starset called Annihilation. It's the Headbangers Lunch on QLZ.

Hollywood Undead on the Headbangers Lunch, 92.7 WQLZ, The Rock Station. Busy concert night down in St. Louis tomorrow night. Skillet will be playing at the Pageant, and Hollywood Undead going to be playing at the Factory along with In This Moment, and they are co-headlining, and I do believe that Hollywood Undead will be the main headliner. In This Moment will be opening for them. No, the cue to call has not been played, but keep listening. It will play before Mandatory Metallica. It's The Warning, Kerosene, right now on 92.7 WQLZ.

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13: Sunny, hot today, could be breaking records. 93 is going to be the high. Showers and thunderstorms tonight, lows dropping down to 71. And then tomorrow, showers and thunderstorms likely in the morning, possibly early

0: Afternoon, cooler temps, though. Highs only making it to 76.
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Godsmack and I Stand Alone. It's 92.7 WQLZ, the rock station. Congrats goes out to Eric Colvin. He was caller number 9. He is in the running now for that $1,000 in gas and groceries from our friends at Rick Ray & Sons Plumbing, as well as Simply CBD. He's also in the running for a $50 gift certificate from Country Market and Ashley's Gaming Parlor. You could be our next qualifier. 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Get all of the details on the $1,000 in gas and groceries over at WQLZ.com. We are inside of the Headbangers Lunch, all thanks to Happy Days Gift Shop, your one-stop hippie shop. Starting Mandatory Metallica off with Wherever I May Roam. 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It's QLZ.

Wrapping up Mandatory Metallica, that was Just Your Life. 92.7 WQLZ, the rock station. Of course, Metallica in the news. And of course, we featured it on our rock report, saying that they are not a political band, at least on stage. Although some people, yes, have been saying yes. And we all understand that their music has very political undertones. They just say that on stage, they don't push those views. Now, one could probably argue that the music says that for them. Let Down, Do It for the Love, 92.7 WQLZ.

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3: 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I'm a terrible thrower. I can't even whip a rock at something.
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Laying down, Sound of Madness, 92.7 WQLZ, The Rock Station. These guys will be playing up in Peoria, Peoria Civic Center Arena on November 8th. With them, they will bring Dayseeker, Devil Wears Prada, and The Dark Divine. It's Motionless in White featuring Skylar Gray, R.I.P. right now on QLZ.

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8: It's sunny, it's hot, high's going to be making up to 93 today. Showers and thunderstorms likely overnight. Tonight's low of 71, and then those showers and thunderstorms continue tomorrow morning. Early afternoon, high's only making it up to 76.
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1: Linkin Park singer Emily Armstrong is opening up about the anxiety that she had when she first joined the band back in 2024, 7 years after the death of Chester Bennington. While discussing the band's new documentary, Unshattered, Emily admitted she questioned whether she was good enough to take on the role, especially knowing how much fans love Chester. She says she eventually realized that she wasn't there to replace him and instead focused on bringing the same emotional impact to the band's music. Metallica in the headlines during Metallica's residency at the Las Vegas Sphere this month. James Hetfield addressed the audience by saying, quote, "Metallica is not here, like some other entertainers, to influence you with their BS. Metallica's agenda is love, energy, and heavy music, baby." That, of course, is a response to other artists taking political stands on stage. While the band has avoided live political preaching, they have frequently tackled heavy, socially conscious themes, including tracks like Disposable Heroes and One, as well as their 1988 album Injustice for All, which features tracks about legal system corruption, censorship, and political blacklisting. And throw up the horns for birthdays today. Anthrax singer Joey Belladonna turned 66, while the Red Rocker Sammy Hagar turned 79. And on this date back in 1978, AC/DC released their first live album, If You Want Blood, You've Got It, which is the band's only live album featuring Bon Scott on lead vocals. And that's your WQLZ Rock Report for Tuesday, October 13th.
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3 days grace on 92.7 WQLZ. They will be at the Peoria Civic Center. I almost forgot about that. On November 3rd, Election Day. And we're working on giving away some tickets, some last chance tickets. So be listening for your chance to win. 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

Beartooth on 92.7 WQLZ. The Bears offense pretty toothless under Tyson Bagent this past Sunday. Hopefully Caleb Williams will be back this week, although Ben Johnson, head coach of the Bears, has been noncommittal. You can't play Bagent again. He was absolutely terrible.

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19: After another day of record-breaking heat, cooler, more seasonable temperatures make a comeback. Tonight, increasing clouds with a chance for scattered showers and storms with lows around 69. And for Wednesday, more periods of scattered showers and storms with temperatures feeling more like fall and afternoon highs in the mid-70s. With your News Channel 20 Storm Team Forecast, I'm Chief Meteorologist Cheryl Lemke.
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From Ashes to New on 92.7 WQLZ. And forever, Disney has told us that Vision Quest is going to debut October 14th. And then yesterday, they just decided, it's going to debut today instead, here on the 13th, and going to be on Tuesdays going forward. That's their prerogative, I guess. I'm excited for it. Here's Pantera, QLZ.

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Anything that rocks all day. 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

Thousand Worlds Collide, 92.7 WQLZ. A lot of opinions colliding on AI. One guy that works at Palantir says that a lot of the people over there are so confident that AI is going to cure cancer, they're starting to smoke. We'll see how that works out for them. 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
1: 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Whoa, what happened there? 92.7 WQLZ. We are in the heart of spooky season. What are you watching? I have yet to start the new Carrie show on Amazon Prime. I've heard good things. I just haven't gotten to it yet. I need to before the end of October. Otherwise, I probably won't watch it. Here's Sleep Token. QLZ.

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We have a chance for you to win $1,000 to go towards gas and groceries. 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
1: Maitland and Steve are dead set on buying one of those little digital boxes that you take to graves and talk to spirits. 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
2: Maitland, don't let him get you down. You know Free Beer is the type of guy that bought balance bracelets.
1: No, I did not.
2: Yeah, you
1: those
2: did.
1: Those were also stupid. I have not bought balance bracelets.
3: He's got copper on each limb right now.
1: I do not have any copper.
2: He's got the dot on the back of his spine that helps him sit up straight.
1: No, I'm not the dummy here. Maitland and Steve are.
2: Don't let him get
4: really
2: down.
4: Turned on you so much.
5: Oh, my God. All right, who's going ghost hunting with us?
2: I'm going.
5: Raise your hand if you're going ghost hunting.
1: Okay. Oh, yeah, it's the three four, biggest brains on
5: it's
1: earth.
5: It's the four I thought it would be.
1: Yeah.
5: Tommy's in,
1: oh, Tommy's
5: too.
1: Going,
5: Tommy's
1: too?
5: In.
3: Of course.
4: 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I just think your reasoning is dopey.
1: Thank God you're taking Sir Isaac stupid.
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6: After another day of record-breaking heat, cooler, more seasonable temperatures make a comeback. Tonight, increasing clouds with a chance for scattered showers and storms with lows around 69. And for Wednesday, more periods of scattered showers and storms with temperatures feeling more like fall and afternoon highs in the mid-70s. With your News Channel 20 Storm Team Forecast, I'm Chief Meteorologist Cheryl Lemke.
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This breaks social conventions. This professor, I can't remember exactly what university, but he had taken to peeing in cups and then walk around with it and like dumping it in trash bins or in the sink. But he tripped and he fell and he spilled it on a student's backpack, and now the student's suing him. Here's Seether, QLZ.

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And this next band will be at Soldier Field in Chicago, July 25th of 2027. Bringing the Rise and the Lamb of God in tow. Going to be an amazing show. It is Slipknot.

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In a recent interview, Emily Armstrong, who is a new co-vocalist for Linkin Park, opens up about the anxiety she had of even taking the gig, which makes sense. And she finally wrapped her head around. She's like, I'm not replacing Chester. I'm just adding a new chapter. Here's Foo Fighters, QLZ.

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Fozzie on 92.7 WQLZ, fronted, of course, by Chris Jericho of professional wrestling fame. He's got a rock and wrestling cruise that's coming up in early November. I've never been on a cruise before. I've said this before, but that would be one I would go on. Just nothing but rock and roll and wrestling the entire time. Sign me up. Here's Funeral Portrait, QLZ.

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1: 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Read a story about a guy who attacked his coworker with a hammer and nails. Good on him for going old school, not using a nail gun instead. Putting in the effort, putting in the work. Here's Five Finger Death Punch. It's QLZ.

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23: After another day of record-breaking heat, cooler, more seasonable temperatures make a comeback. Tonight, increasing clouds with a chance for scattered showers and storms with lows around 69. And for Wednesday, more periods of scattered showers and storms with temperatures feeling more like fall and afternoon highs in the mid-70s. With your News Channel 20 Storm Team Forecast, I'm Chief Meteorologist Cheryl Lemke.
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Do you like corn mazes? 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

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Been paying attention to the baseball? Of course you haven't. The Cardinals aren't into, the Cubs aren't into, the White Sox got eliminated. You're not paying attention. But it is nice to see the Dodgers losing, although it's to the Brewers. So as a Cubs fan, I feel conflicted. Here's Autumn Kings, QLZ.

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Pretty Reckless inside the Road Rage, brought to you by Alf Insurance, 92.7 WQLZ. We got some music rage where one brother attacked another brother with a razor over a argument about music. Depending on what was going on, if that person was blaring country music, I can understand getting upset. Nothing makes me angrier. Here's Black Veil Brides, QLZ.

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Man in Ohio tried to rob a McDonald's using a fire extinguisher. Interesting choice. Was unsuccessful. Here's Shinedown, QLZ.

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Nailed it. 92.7 WQLZ. They just released a new album, and they'll be at the pageant down in St. Louis on November 7th. Here's some stank, Hoobastank, that is, Crawling in the Dark. QLZ.

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17: After another day of record-breaking heat, cooler, more seasonable temperatures make a comeback. Tonight, increasing clouds with a chance for scattered showers and storms with lows around 69. And for Wednesday, more periods of scattered showers and storms with temperatures feeling more like fall and afternoon highs in the mid-70s. With your News Channel 20 Storm Team Forecast, I'm Chief Meteorologist Cheryl Lemke.
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1: Linkin Park singer Emily Armstrong is opening up about the anxiety that she had when she first joined the band back in 2024, 7 years after the death of Chester Bennington. While discussing the band's new documentary, Unshattered, Emily admitted she questioned whether she was good enough to take on the role, especially knowing how much fans love Chester. She says she eventually realized that she wasn't there to replace him and instead focused on bringing the same emotional impact to the band's music. Metallica in the headlines during Metallica's residency at the Las Vegas Sphere this month. James Hetfield addressed the audience by saying, quote, "Metallica is not here, like some other entertainers, to influence you with their BS. Metallica's agenda is love, energy, and heavy music, baby." That, of course, is a response to other artists taking political stands on stage. While the band has avoided live political preaching, they have frequently tackled heavy socially conscious themes, including tracks like Disposable Heroes and One, as well as their 1988 album Injustice for All, which features tracks about legal system corruption, censorship, and political blacklisting. And throw up the horns for birthdays today. Anthrax singer Joey Belladonna turned 66, while the Red Rocker Sammy Hagar turned 79. And on this date back in 1978, AC/DC released their first live album, If You Want Blood, You've Got It, which is the band's only live album featuring Bon Scott on lead vocals. And that's your WQLZ Rock Report for Tuesday, October 13th.
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1: Linkin Park singer Emily Armstrong is opening up about the anxiety that she had when she first joined the band back in 2024, 7 years after the death of Chester Bennington. While discussing the band's new documentary, Unshattered, Emily admitted she questioned whether she was good enough to take on the role, especially knowing how much fans love Chester. She says she eventually realized that she wasn't there to replace him and instead focused on bringing the same emotional impact to the band's music. Metallica in the headlines during Metallica's residency at the Las Vegas Sphere this month. James Hetfield addressed the audience by saying, quote, Metallica is not here like some other entertainers to influence you with their BS. Metallica's agenda is love, energy, and heavy music, baby. That, of course, is a response to other artists taking political stands on stage. While the band has avoided live political preaching, they have frequently tackled heavy, socially conscious themes, including tracks like Disposable Heroes and One, as well as their 1988 album and Justice for All, which features tracks about legal system corruption, censorship, and political blacklisting. And throw up the horns for birthdays today. Anthrax singer Joey Belladonna turned 66, while the Red Rocker Sammy Hagar turned 79. And on this date back in 1978, AC/DC released their first live album, If You Want Blood, You've Got It, which is the band's only live album featuring Bon Scott on lead vocals. And that's your WQLZ Rock Report for Tuesday, October 13th.
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An underrated band out of Chicago that is Stabbing Westward, Save Yourself, 92.7 WQLZ. Them and Local H sometimes get lost in the shuffle when it comes to bands out of Chicago. Here's Theory of Dead Man. It's QLZ. Oh.

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That'd be kind of fun, though, if we did play Fozzie Bear. This next band is featured in Allen & Ginter trading cards that just came out. You can get a Mike Shinoda. Basically, every member of the band is available in the packs. It's Linkin Park, QLZ.

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10: After another day of record-breaking heat, cooler, more seasonable temperatures make a comeback. Tonight, increasing clouds with a chance for scattered showers and storms with lows around 69. And for Wednesday, more periods of scattered showers and storms with temperatures feeling more like fall and afternoon highs in the mid-70s. With your News Channel 20 Storm Team Forecast, I'm Chief Meteorologist Cheryl Lemke.
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November 8th, they will be in Peoria at the Peoria Civic Center, so you don't want to miss that one. Here's the Foo Fighters, QLZ.

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And this next band will be touring extensively later this year and into 2027, including a stop in St. Louis, or just outside St. Louis, at the Chaffetz Arena on July 14th. It's Greta Van Fleet, QLZ.

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1: Maitland and Steve are dead set on buying one of those little digital boxes that you take to graves and talk to spirits. 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
2: Maitland, don't let him get you down. You know Free Beer is the type of guy that bought balance bracelets.
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2: Yeah, you
1: those
2: did.
1: Those were also stupid. I have not bought balance bracelets.
3: He's got copper on each limb right now.
1: I do not have any copper.
2: He's got the dot on the back of his spine that helps him sit up straight.
1: No, I'm not the dummy here. Maitland and Steve are.
2: Don't let him get
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5: All right, who's going ghost hunting with us?
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5: Raise your hand if you're going ghost hunting.
1: Okay. Oh, yeah, the three four, biggest brains on
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1: Oh, Tommy's going too?
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1: Thank God you're taking Sir Isaac Stupid.
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I'm Lars. I'm getting out of here before I go. Birthday wishes, your birthday today. Happy birthday to you. Live it up. You deserve to be celebrated. And you share your birthday with Sammy Hagar, who's 79, and Sacha Baron Cohen, Borat himself, I should say, is 55. 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

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Your home for the Free Beer and Hot Wing Show. And anything that rocks all day. 92.7 WQLZ, the Rock Station.